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2: Sawasdee krap. Today is Wednesday, August 26th of 2026, and this is Radio Thailand's Midday News Hour. I'm Krachang Wittachit, and making the national headlines this lunchtime. Government ministries roll out emergency loans and school repair funds in Nan province while preparing a 20 billion baht flood mitigation plan. Myanmar officials launch a coordinated multi-agency offensive against transnational crime syndicates to dismantle nominee business networks and trace illicit money flows across Thailand. Looking at the global scene, the United States strikes Syria from its list of state sponsors of terrorism, clearing the path for investments after 47 years of diplomatic isolation. On the business agenda, Thailand strengthens medical security after regulators approve a cervical cancer vaccine and the region's first locally produced botulism antitoxin. We will now take a look at those top headlines and many more in detail.
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2: Time now is 12:03 p.m. and welcome to the Lunchtime Show. And just a reminder that you can find us on social media by searching Radio Thailand FM 88. And now you are listening to the national news headlines from Bangkok and around Thailand. Government ministries are rolling out emergency loans and school repair funds in Nan province while preparing a 20 billion baht flood mitigation plan. Teams are inspecting damaged infrastructure and assessing relief needs across northern communities hit by recent flooding. Industry Minister Warawutilapa Acha instructed provincial officials to inspect electrical wiring and wastewater systems at local factories. Ministry is coordinating with SME D Bank to offer low interest loans so affected businesses can resume

0: operations quickly. Agriculture and Cooperatives Minister Suriya Jing Rungrungkit has meanwhile ordered higher compensation payouts for fisheries, livestock, and rice growers. Payouts have doubled under rules updated since 2022, with 80% of provincial damage surveys already complete. For long-term protection, Minister Suriya is advancing feasibility studies for reservoirs and a bypass canal in Nan. The sustainable flood management project carries an estimated cost of 20 billion baht and is currently awaiting budget allocation. Education Minister Prasad Jantarat Rongtong allocated 1.5 million baht for urgent school repairs and directed staff to inspect classroom safety before classes resume. Vocational volunteer teams from 26 centers and 30 colleges are also distributing food, while the National Scout Organization has provided 500 emergency relief kits to affected families. Meanwhile, a coordinated multi-agency offensive against transnational crime syndicates has been launched to dismantle nominee business networks and trace illicit money flows across Thailand. Prime Minister and Interior Minister Anuttin Chamirakul announced the operations alongside police commanders, the Department of Provincial Administration, anti-corruption officials, and the Anti-Money Laundering Office. The campaign targets three critical security areas to prevent criminals from exploiting state systems. Officials are closing loopholes in civil registration to halt illegal citizens, chip sales, identity fraud, and proxy schemes. Task forces are also tracing financial trails behind criminal fronts while shutting down illegal nominee businesses in major tourism destinations. Additionally, the crackdown targets illegal firearms and narcotics through tightened gun shop inspections, range licensing checks, and road checkpoints. Investigators have seized illegal weapons, illicit drugs, and state land encroached upon by syndicates. Confiscated criminal assets will be auctioned, with the proceeds returned to fraud victims before state revenue is collected. The Prime Minister instructed all agencies to prosecute offenders based strictly on evidence, regardless of political status or personal influence. He also thanks whistleblowers for supplying intelligence, warning that any corrupt officials will face immediate legal prosecution. The Premier further assured that government operations will protect honest businesses, restore public justice, and safeguard civilian property. Now, the Ministry of Education has officially rolled out the Trafi Edu mobile application. The service gives students, teachers, and parents a direct channel to report campus emergencies and request immediate assistance. Education Minister Prasad Jantarat Rongtong announced the official rollout under the Ministry's Rights and Liberties Protection Center. Officials accelerated the app following serious incidents of campus violence, including a recent case in Nonthaburi province. The platform enables education authorities and emergency teams to coordinate fast intervention whenever safety violations occur on school grounds. Trafi Edu system provides comprehensive oversight across six key safety dimensions. These categories cover human rights and personal dignity, violence, harassment, and physical abuse, alongside physical and mental health risks. The platform also processes alerts regarding digital threats, information security, external social hazards, natural disasters, and physical campus accidents. And by connecting school communities directly with support units, the ministry aims to resolve emerging dangers before situations escalate. Minister Prasad emphasized that the digital channel ensures rapid verification so that affected students, teachers, and families receive immediate protection. Closing off the segment, broadcasting leaders from across the Asia-Pacific are confronting the rise of artificial intelligence, with Thailand urging a firm return to journalistic ethics. Opening the 24th AIBD General Conference in Kathmandu on Tuesday, Public Relations Department Director General Sudhathai Lutkasim warned against unchecked automation. Speaking as General Conference President, she stressed that technological power cannot define media excellence without credibility, accuracy, and public service. And while AI offers faster information sharing, she noted that automated content brings acute risks of misinformation. The opening ceremony brought together regional communications ministers and media executives from across member states. Delegates agreed that tackling digital distortion requires joint fact-checking frameworks and continuous cross-border cooperation. And beyond digital governance, delegates review regional operations from the past year and establish strategic priorities leading to AIBD's 50th anniversary in 2027. Member nations agreed to sponsor specialized training in emerging technologies, disaster reporting, climate communication, gender equality, and newsrooms sustainability. Member states were also invited to organize joint commemorative projects, with the Republic of Korea hosting the Asia Media Summit next year. And that wraps up the national headlines this midday. Next in Globe News. The Vatican's foreign minister meets in Moscow with his Russian counterpart to urge an immediate end to the war in Ukraine.
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2: In eternal remembrance, Her Royal Highness Princess Patra Kittiyapa Narayantira Thepayawadi Gromaluang Rajasarini Saripat Mahawachara Rajatida. Deeply grateful for Her Royal Highness's infinite royal grace and benevolence. Most humbly dedicated by the executives, civil servants, and staff of Radio Thailand FM 88.
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0: 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And this is the Global News catching you up on the world today. The United States has struck Syria from its list of state sponsors of terrorism, clearing the path for private investments after 47 years of diplomatic isolation. U.S. Secretary of State Marco Rubio announced a decision crediting the new Syrian government under President Ahmed al-Shara for distancing Damascus from international militant networks. The State Department described the moves as removing the final major legal barrier preventing Syria from reconnecting with global banking institutions and trade partners. Officials emphasized that normalizing commercial channels will assist the country's economic recovery. The redesignation follows a White House meeting last year during which U.S. President Donald Trump pledged sanctions relief to assist Syria's post-Assad reconstruction. Syria had remained on the American terrorism blacklist since 1979 under former leader Hafez al-Assad. That status had blocked international loans, foreign direct investment, and access to American export technology. U.S. officials noted that targeted sanctions against individuals tied to human rights abuses remain active. European diplomats welcomed the decision as a necessary step to encourage private reconstruction funding, rebuild public utilities, and support the voluntary return of displaced Syrian refugees. Meanwhile, Archbishop Paul Gallagher, the Vatican's foreign minister, has met in Moscow with Russian Foreign Minister Sergei Lavrov to urge an immediate end to the war in Ukraine. The high-level meeting marks the first direct diplomatic discussions between the Holy See and Russian officials in 5 years. Speaking alongside Lavrov at a joint press conference, Gallagher warned that every day of continuing combat creates new victims and makes future reconciliation far more difficult. He stressed that resolving the crisis requires genuine diplomatic courage from all sides. The envoys agreed to maintain bilateral coordination on pressing humanitarian concerns, including the protection and welfare of children displaced by the fighting. Gallagher reiterated that Pope Leo remains committed to offering diplomatic space and facilitating dialogue between the warring parties. The Holy See previously assisted with several successful humanitarian initiatives during earlier stages of the conflict. The Vatican has sought to maintain diplomatic neutrality throughout the four-year conflict. Papal envoys have focused their interventions on facilitating prisoner exchanges, family reunifications, and the establishment of humanitarian corridors for affected civilian populations. Russian diplomats describe the talks as constructive, noting that diplomatic channels with the Holy See remain open. Elsewhere in the world, police Coast Guard officers in Singapore have intercepted more than 28 kilograms of cocaine concealed inside the underwater intake pipes of a transiting commercial vessel. Officers boarded the foreign registered ship after receiving intelligence regarding suspicious packages hidden below the waterline. A detailed search uncovered two parcels tucked inside the sea chest strainers. Those underwater components filter debris from seawater drawn into the ship's internal cooling machinery and ballast systems. Specialist boarding teams worked alongside port security personnel to safely extract the hidden packages. The Central Narcotics Bureau took charge of the seized narcotics and confirmed the chemical content. Initial investigations established that the commercial vessel was transiting regional waterways and the illicit cargo was not destined for distribution in Singapore. Authorities noted that drug syndicates increasingly use underwater chipped cavities to smuggle narcotics across international sea lanes. Singapore enforces strict narcotics legislation with the Misuse of Drugs Act imposing a mandatory death penalty for importing or exporting more than 30 grams of cocaine. Authorities have contacted international law enforcement partners to trace the cargo's ports of origin and plant destination. And leaving you with Rwanda, President Paul Kagame has accused the Democratic Republic of the Congo of arming rebel fighters defending Rwanda security actions along their shared frontier. Speaking at a news conference in Kigali, Kagame addressed rising border tensions, saying the presence of the Democratic Forces for the Liberation of Rwanda, or FDLR, poses an ongoing security threat. He argued that Rwanda military involvement remained justified until Congolese authorities could dismantle the armed group. The militia includes remnants linked to the 1994 genocide against the Tutsi ethnic group, and Kagame claimed that Congolese commanders have integrated FDLR combatants directly into state military units. Meanwhile, the government in Kinshasa has accused Rwanda of deploying troops inside Congolese territory and backing the M23 rebel movement, an allegation that Kigali denies. The cross-border tensions have displaced hundreds of thousands of civilians across North Kivu province. Kagame told reporters that foreign diplomatic observers from the United States, Europe, and the United Nations have interviewed surrendered fighters at the Mutobo Transit Center. And those testimonies detail the delivery of weapons and financial support from Congolese officials. Regional mediators continue pushing both governments to enforce a fragile ceasefire, while Kigali maintains that long-term stability requires comprehensive political solutions. And those were our global reports. Next up in business. Analysts project that two data centers on the drawing boards in England would emit more carbon than ExxonMobil's entire UK operations.
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6: Gone too soon you are, fair princess, from this land which loved you dearly. 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Our grief is beyond consolation. A radiant light you wear in a land where sun and rain have carried your charisma into our very hearts. The joy you brought us through your brilliance and care rendered us help beyond compare. Now repose in the rewards of good deeds. We invoke the blessings of the Supreme Enlightened One on you, adorned with virtues of the Triple Jeweled Crown. Glenn Chatelier, on behalf of Radio Thailand.
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0: And back with us once again, this is the Business News taking you to the financial frontier. Thailand is now strengthening domestic medical security after regulators approve a 9-strain cervical cancer vaccine and the region's first locally produced botulism antitoxin. Prime Minister and Interior Minister Anuchin Chamrugun highlighted the breakthroughs before a cabinet meeting at Government House. He noted that domestic manufacturing reduces reliance on imports and positions Thailand as a regional vaccine hub. The Food and Drug Administration registered the 9-valent HPV vaccine on July 24th. The move follows a technology transfer agreement between the National Vaccine Institute and Innovax running from 2024 to 2026. And since 2023, the partner has supplied 800,000 doses of a 2-strain vaccine annually, protecting 1.2 million eligible students across 3 school years. Regulators also approved a bivalent botulism antitoxin serum on July 6th, developed alongside the Queen Sawapa Memorial Institute under the Thai Red Cross Society. The treatment is the first bivalent antitoxin manufactured in Southeast Asia. The domestic serum enhances emergency preparedness against biological toxin outbreaks while eliminating reliance on overseas medical suppliers. Officials plan to develop Thailand into a regional reserve center to supply botulism antitoxin to ASEAN member states during public health emergencies. And for matters outside of our country, 2 data centers currently on the drawing boards in England would emit more carbon than ExxonMobil's entire UK operations. This was according to an analysis by the nonprofit group Foxglove, which found that the planned sites would produce more than 4.5 million tons per year, compared with the oil giant's 3.9 million tons in 2023. The WAPC's wood projects in Buckinghamshire and Quest Park in Bedfordshire would together draw 1.3 gigawatts of power. Stuck in long queues for grid connections, both want to build their own on-site gas fire stations. The pressure behind them is huge, and some 315 data centers are awaiting to connect to the UK grid, representing 73 gigawatts of demand, and that is nearly double the country's entire peak winter electricity use. A government spokesperson called the figures misleading, saying they assume the projects run at full capacity from day one. Foxglove's Tom Hackerty said that the assumption follows standard industry practice. Kira Box of Friends of the Earth agreed that the top-level predictions were valid, since data centers are built to increase load and run flat out. Experts say the boom poses a serious threat to Britain's legally binding climate targets, even as the queue keeps growing. In other sectors, Miniature Footballers have powered Lego to its strongest sales run in years. The Danish toy maker Zero New rose 21% to 41.9 billion kroner, about 4.8 billion pounds, in the first half of 2026, driven by World Cup and a Formula One kit. Sales to consumers climbed to 22%, with growth across the Americas, Europe, and Asia-Pacific offsetting stall sales in China. Net profit jumped 32% to about $1 billion as the group launched 330 new products, including smart play bricks that emit sounds and light. Building kits of superstar players, including Cristiano Ronaldo and Lionel Messi, retailed for up to £160. Chief Executive Neil B. Christensen called the World Cup a breakthrough that brought the brand close to a passion point for many people. The company is also spending on its energy footprint. In June, it began its largest solar installation to date in Billund, Denmark, with 160,000 panels intended to meet the company's electricity needs in the town starting next year. The results show licensed entertainment from football to the hit film K-pop Demon Hunters, carrying the toy industry through a weak stretch. Moving along, Europe's long summer of extreme heat is now a balance sheet problem for insurers. Rating agency S&P says claims linked to heat-related death or worsening health could hit life and health insurers, along with the reinsurers who back them. The report points to a collision between two trends. Heat kills disproportionately among older people, and Europe's population is aging really fast. Between 2004 and 2024, the share of EU residents age 65 and over rose from 16.4% to 21.6%, while the share age 80 and over climb from 3.8% to 6.1%. Numbers are already visible. About 9,000 of the roughly 10,600 excess deaths recorded during the late June heat wave were among people age 65 and over. Rising heat worsens conditions such as heart disease and dehydration. Beyond the death, S&P flags deteriorating health driving more treatment and hospital stays on top of higher drought and wildfire claims. The agency notes that rising temperatures are not yet reflected in insurance contracts. The cost ultimately falls on customers, and insurers facing larger payouts are expected to raise premiums, adding heat to the climate pressure already driving European household bills upward. And lastly, this afternoon, Taiwanese prosecutors have indicted nine people, including employees of NVIDIA and Supermicro, over the illegal export of high-end AI servers to China. Prosecutors in the port city of Keelung announced charges including breach of trust, document forgery, and embezzlement. The smuggling trail ran wide of the servers chipped. 50 went through Indonesia and 8 through Japan, with the rest sent directly to China. Another 56 were seized at Taiwan's border. Prosecutors are seeking up to 5 years in jail for seven defendants, they say, who were driven by exorbitant profits. Two others confessed and cooperated. The case exposes a gap in the law. The United States restricts exports to China of the cutting-edge chips NVIDIA designs, but such exports are not a criminal offense in Taiwan, so prosecutors rely on other statutes. Lawmakers say it needs to change. NVIDIA said its employees have every incentive to comply with the law and pledge to help Taiwan resolve the allegations quickly. Supermicro noted that its cooperation led to the arrests, including two former employees of its Taiwan unit, and that it is not a target of the investigation. And those were our business news stories this afternoon. And if you want to catch us online, search for Radio Thailand FM 88. Next. 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
1: In eternal remembrance, Her Royal Highness Princess Phachara Kittiyapha Narayanthira Thepayawadi Gromma Luang Rajasarini Sariphat Mahawachara Rajathida. Deeply grateful for Her Royal Highness's infinite royal grace and benevolence. 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
2: A single voice, when united, creates new economic and financial possibilities. Thailand is ready to host the 20 and 26th International Monetary Fund, World Bank Group annual meetings, this October 12th to 18th.
3: Thailand is officially improving inclusiveness in ASEAN in 2026 as part of satisfying the Amazing Thainess Harmony Through Diversity slogan. The driving force behind Thailand standing in the Association of Southeast Asian Nations this year. The country is doing this by promoting equal economic opportunities, cultural understanding, digital access, and regional cooperation among Southeast Asian nations. As one of ASEAN's founding members, Thailand continues to support the organization's vision of a people-centered community where all citizens, regardless of background or nationality, can benefit from regional development and integration. One important way Thailand promotes inclusiveness is through economic cooperation and support for sustainable development. Thailand works closely with neighboring ASEAN countries to improve trade, transportation, tourism, and labor opportunities. Through regional projects connected to the ASEAN Economic Community, or AEC, Thailand encourages economic growth that benefits both developed and developing member states. Thailand also supports small and medium-sized enterprises or SMEs, local businesses, and cross-border trade programs that help reduce economic inequality within the region. Thailand is additionally improving inclusiveness through digital innovation and education. In 2026, the government continues investing in digital infrastructure, online learning, and technology partnerships that can be shared across ASEAN. These efforts help expand access to education, communication, and economic participation, especially for young people and rural communities. Thailand also hosts ASEAN academic exchanges, scholarships, and vocational training programs that allow students from different Southeast Asian countries to study and collaborate with one another. Such programs strengthen regional understanding and create opportunities for a more inclusive ASEAN workforce. Cultural diversity and social harmony are also central to Thailand's approach. Thailand promotes ASEAN inclusiveness by celebrating multiculturalism and encouraging respect for different ethnic, religious, and cultural traditions. Through festivals, tourism campaigns, educational exchanges, and cultural diplomacy, Thailand helps ASEAN citizens appreciate the region's diversity while building a shared regional identity. Thailand's emphasis on hospitality and peaceful coexistence reflects ASEAN's principle of unity in diversity.

0: Looking ahead, the roadmap of Thailand's southern border provinces is set to evolve into the Smart Justice era. At the heart of this vision is the principle of justice with compassion, ensuring that rule of law is applied with fairness, transparency, and respect for human dignity. Justice is not only about enforcement, but also about understanding context and fostering reconciliation with communities. A key initiative under this framework is the Young Justice Ambassadors Program, led by the Ministry of Justice of Thailand, in close partnership with the Southern Border Provinces Administrative Center, or SBPAC. This program has been expanded into schools and educational institutions, equipping the younger generation with essential skills in dialogue, mediation, and conflict resolution, while nurturing a culture of peace from the ground up. By shifting from reactive responses to proactive technology-integrated community support, Thailand demonstrates its strong commitment to transforming the southern border provinces into a region where fairness defines the rule of law and compassion serves as the foundation for sustainable peace. Through an integrated action plan, SBPAC plays a central role as a lead civilian agency, focusing on grassroots empowerment, improving quality of life, and strengthening public trust in the justice system. This transition reflects a broader shift from security-driven approaches toward actionable prosperity. Ultimately, this human-centric approach emphasizes respect for identity and cultural diversity, reaffirming that lasting peace can only be achieved through justice, equality, and mutual respect for our shared humanity, today and for generations to come.
1: Soft power is shaping Thailand's economic future. Thailand is building a creative economy that turns identity into global opportunity. Experience the essence of Thailand, feel the warmth in every smile, and find the soul in every story. This is Thailand.
2: Thailand's national policy promotes the country as a world-class destination for sports tourism. Major events such as the Grand Marathon in Bangkok or the thrilling MotoGP in Buriram has been supported by the government. Make sure that Thailand is a premier destination for every athlete and sports fan.
3: To address ASEAN's aging society, Thailand has proposed the ASEAN Center for Active Aging and Innovation to be based in Thailand. The center will advance knowledge and innovation, support active aging, and strengthen regional cooperation, recognizing senior citizens as valuable contributors to sustainable development.
4: Welcome to the story of Thai soft power, the stories of Thailand's ambitious vision from the arts to wellness. The Thai government is empowering 14 creativity industries to drive the nation's economy. Today, we step onto the runway of fashion, where traditional craftsmanship meets modern design to redefine global style.

Thai fashion is rapidly making a name for itself on the world's most prestigious catwalks. The government is currently prioritizing the fashion sector as a cornerstone of the creative economy. Focusing on elevating Thai silk, hand-woven fabrics and contemporary apparel into high-value global brands by merging ancestral wisdom with cutting-edge design, the state is helping local designers compete in the high-end international market. The Ministry of Culture and the Department of International Trade Promotion are leading the charge by facilitating international exposure for Thai brands. Through programs that support designers' participation in fashion weeks in Paris, Milan, and New York, the government is creating a platform for global business networking, a strategy put in design to connect Thai artisans with international buyers and high-profile influencers, ensuring that made in Thailand is synonymous with luxury and innovation. Furthermore, the government is providing essential support in the form of tech incentives for production and grants for sustainable material research. There is strong emphasis on sustainable fashion, encouraging the use of eco-friendly dyes and organic fibers, which appeals to the growing segment of conscious global consumers.

0: The Thai fashion industry acts as a dynamic catalyst for economic expansion and cultural recognition. By weaving our unique heritage into the global trend cycle, we are creating high-value opportunities for our creators and local artisans. We hope you have enjoyed this look at our creative threads on the stories of Thai soft power. I am Paradina Kisatit. Thank you for listening and join us again for our next episode.
1: As disasters grow more frequent and severe, Thailand stands united, prepared, resilient, and moving forward with confidence. From cities to villages, the government upgraded early warning systems with real-time information, strengthened drought preparedness, and expanded global cooperation to protect our people. Thailand, strong in prevention, strong for the future.
2: I therefore declare draft decision 46.8B.20 adopted. Thank you very much.

0: At the 46th session of the UNESCO World Heritage Committee in New Delhi, India, in July of 2024, Phu Prabhat Historical Park in Udon Thani province of Thailand was officially inscribed as Thailand's 8th UNESCO World Heritage Site. The listing by UNESCO was celebrated by Thailand's government and the Tourism Authority of Thailand, who pointed to the park as an enriching place for cultural travelers, offering an opportunity for deep appreciation of Southeast Asian history and the extended culture of Udon Thani. Adding to attractions in the province, such as its Red Lotus Sea, the location has a much more profound value to Thailand and the world, being a manifestation of the spirituality that continues to permeate modern Northeast Thailand, locally referred to as Isan. According to the UNESCO synthesis of Phu Prabhat Historical Park as a World Heritage Site, the location is the best representative of the Sema stone tradition of the Tawarawadi period from the 7th to 11th century in the world.
1: The Phu Prabhat Historic Park and the Sema cultural site at Wat Phra Phuthabhat Buaban, common to both, are stone boundary markers which represent the Sema stone tradition of the Dvaravati period from the 7th to 11th centuries. Sema, a Buddhist term denoting a sacred area where Buddhist monks or nuns perform ceremonies, are found in various stylistic representations and layouts, representing the largest in-situ collection of Sema stones globally.
0: Sema stones serve as sacred boundary markers in the Theravada Buddhist monastic practice, demarcating a space as purposeful to rituals and faith. Made from a variety of materials, the stones are mostly concentrated in the Korat Plateau region, which extends from northeastern Thailand into southern Laos. While the emergence of Buddhism as a belief system in the 7th century coincided with an uptick in the erection of Sema stones, findings have shown their use predates the arrival of the teachings and were already a part of the cultural fabric of the area. Today, the Sema stone practice can be best observed in the Phu Prabhat mountain area, which is home to the largest original establishment of the stones in the world. Going beyond reflecting Buddhist beliefs, the stones are a testament to the traditions that have existed in Thailand's northeast for centuries, even displaying evidence of connections between the current population and prehistoric cultures, with 47 rock shelters exhibiting paintings of human figures, palm prints, and geometric patterns. The importance of spirituality in the Northeast is reflected in the stones, which began to be decorated in patterns prescribed in Buddhist scripture as soon as the religion began to take hold. Evolution of the faith in the region can be tracked through these adornments.
2: The culture discovered at Phu Prabhat was registered as a representation of the Sema stone tradition of Isan. We see large stone pillars here. Some are obelisks and some are flat sheets. These types of stones were introduced by humans. Some were brought from other sources, formed into pillars, and erected to mark the sacred area. Why were they erected? According to Buddhist belief, when monks are to engage in religious rituals, a sacred area must be delineated. This can be done using 8 different materials, which can become Sema. They can be made from trees or wood. A roadway or even a pond can be used for the marking, termite hills or stones.
3: ถนนหนทางก็ได้บ่อน้ำก็ได้จอมปลวกก็ได้ก้อนหินก็ได้

0: The very landscape of Phuphrabhat has been extensively transformed by the erection of Sema stones over more than four centuries. This was done to fulfill Buddhist ceremonial functions and is now a physical embodiment of the mark faith has had on the area. In the words of UNESCO, in the global context, the property is the most complete testimony to the Sema stone tradition during the Towa Rawadi period. The site provides a truthful and credible source of information for understanding the Sema stone tradition of the Towa Rawadi period in terms of form and design, materials, function, location, traditions, and spirit and feeling. Importantly, the historical park exhibits the passing on of cultural heritage over 400 years, leading to the still practiced tradition of Wat Phai Aranyawasi. Discussion of Phuphrabhat Historical Park would be incomplete without touching on its display of Towa Rawadi culture. Towa Rawadi constituted one of Thailand's first advanced civilizations and was a long-standing kingdom that extended from much of the country's north to northeast. Ancestors to the Mon people of the modern era, the population produced art and cultural works, which resulted from its prosperity in many dimensions, including governance and economics. While existing records do not give as complete a picture of the culture as others during the period, such as the Lanna Kingdom, the art and structures produced by Towa Rawadi that remain standing make it clear that its people were deeply spiritual, with animism and eventually Buddhism constituting a cornerstone of their lives. Even in its modern context, the historical park remains a place of faith, bringing together the cultural beliefs of Isan. The park stands at the foot of Phupan Mountain within the Pa Khea Nam Forest Reserve. Appreciated for its showcase of the evolution of human societies as well as geological changes, the deeper value of the site is how it affirms the indelible spiritualism of Isan and Thailand as a whole. Phuphrabhat is named after an impression considered to be a footprint of the Buddha placed upon the mountain. Its sandstone formations have stood for over 130 million years. Notable features of the park include Nang Usa Tower, a formation that was converted to a sacred hold and place of ritual. Its name is derived from local folklore involving a princess of the kingdom that once inhabited the area, which has endowed it with further spiritual significance. Thampra, or Monk Cave, is a low and narrow rock shed engraved with images of the Buddha in both the Towa Rawadi and Khmer styles. It was likely that the cave was used as a Buddhist temple in ancient times, but most notably, its mix of design aesthetics shows a coming together of the Towa Rawadi and Khmer cultures, likely during the glory days of the Khmer Kingdom. Potha's coffin, or the father-in-law's coffin, is also referred to as Tam Mu Dang, or the Red Hand Cave. It is distinct for the prehistoric handprints that adorn its walls. The presence of the art and indications of its use has given strength to theories that the Sema stone area has been continually used for spiritual rites for millennia. As a site for visiting by travelers and academics, the park is also a cultural nexus surrounded by communities and locales that share its display of Isan's unique way of life. Kiri Wongkot Village is a village surrounded by the verdant mountain ranges of Namsom Na Yung National Park, which is the birthplace of the Hue Phang Waterfall, a stream crucial to life in the village. The community remains a shining example of traditional Isan life, Notably, its residents still engage in many of the practices that would have been seen at Phuprabhat centuries ago. Wat Pa Dong Long Tan, also referred to as Nakhon Si Wiang Tan, the city that slept for a millennium, is a temple popular with fortune seekers. The temple is regarded for its connection to the Naga, the mythical creature significant in Thai belief systems. Sharing much of the ritualistic identifiers seen at Phuprabhat makes the site particularly important to the cultural fabric in the area. Moving to Thailand to support and learn about the art born of faith in Isan, Jacques Rousseau gave background on Wat Pa Dong Nong Tan.
1: Hey, this belonged to a farmer, and the farmer, when he was working on his land, he saw that they thought it was an anthill, you know, like a big hill. Mm-hmm. And in the olden days, when people had temples or sacred things, if there was war or conflict with other countries, they would cover it with soil, you know, to protect the culture, the artifacts of Thailand. Mm. So this whole jetty over here was covered with soil. They thought it was an anthill. But then when the farmer started to dig, he found the jetty. So everything that Pa Ajahn Pisan is doing here is because they discovered this jetty. This jetty is called Kun Tan. And Kun Tan is this warrior. There are stories of him in the history. He protected the people of this area.
0: Kham Chanot is a Buddhist forest temple near Kham Chanot village in the Wang Nak Khin area, where a lake believed to be the home of a powerful Naga stands. The worship of this Naga lord features throughout the monastery, an indication of the continuing belief. Gonsak Pongsit, Secretariat of the Kham Chanot Committee, explained how the temple has been maintained with respect to these beliefs.
2: Ours is an attraction based on faith. We have not decorated or adorned the inside of the site like some other places have done. Some places might try to create an image of heaven within the site, but we have not done this. We want to preserve what we have, from the trees to the grass and everything else. We only make sure to maintain the cleanliness here.

0: for the decision today to inscribe Phuphabat on the World Heritage List. We are immensely proud of the recognition that has been accorded to Phuphabat for its outstanding universal value dating back to the Thoa Rawadi culture in the 8th century and reflecting the early roots of Buddhism in Southeast Asia by way of the Sima Stone tradition.
1: Exhibiting the profound role spirituality and belief has played in the Isan region and Thailand as a whole for millennia, Phuphabat Historical Park, Thailand's 8th UNESCO World Heritage Site, is a worthy and valuable part of the tapestry that comprises ASEAN. With a richness that continues to develop even today, Udon Thani's Phuphabat Historical Park is a bright stroke in vivid ASEAN.

0: Thai cuisine is more than food. It is culture on the plate, recognized as a key national soft power. From Tom Yam Goong and Pad Thai to the delicate balance of green curry, each dish reflects craftsmanship and timeless culinary wisdom. 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
1: Several world-renowned Penang curry, ranked number 2 best stew by Taste Atlas. 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
2: The National Anti-Corruption Commission, or NACC, is empowering communities to be the first line of defense against corruption, working together to create a nation free of cheating and wrongdoing. 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
4: Gone. Too soon you are, fair princess, from this land which loved you dearly. Your people sorrow at your passing. Our grief is beyond consolation. A radiant light you wear in a land where sun and rain have carried your charisma into our very hearts. The joy you brought us through your brilliance and care rendered us help beyond compare. Now repose in the rewards of good deeds. We invoke the blessings of the Supreme Enlightened One on you, adorned with virtues of the Triple Jeweled Crown. Glenn Chatelier, on behalf of Radio Thailand.
5: And that's where we wrap up the Media News Hour for Wednesday, August 26th of 2026. 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I'm Kachang with Dot Jip. 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
7: New economic and financial possibilities never come from a single voice. 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And that power is coming to Thailand. Join us for the 2026 International Monetary Fund, World Bank Group annual meetings, this October 12th to 18th.

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1: In eternal remembrance, Her Royal Highness Princess Pachrakittiyapha Narayantira Thepayawadi Gromaluang Rajasarini Saripat Mahawachara Rajatida. Deeply grateful for Her Royal Highness's infinite royal grace and benevolence. 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
3: Welcome to the stories of Thai soft power, the stories of Thailand's ambitious vision from the arts to wellness. The Thai government is empowering 14 creative industries to drive the nation's economy. Today, we enter the digital frontiers of games, where Thai imagination and technical skill are leveling up to compete on the world stage. The Thai game industry is no longer just a market of players. It has become a powerhouse of creators. The government is now prioritizing the game sector as a vital pillar of the digital economy, focusing on transforming local talent into international developers by leveraging Thailand's unique cultural identity and folklore. Thai developers are creating immersive experiences that offer something truly different to the global gaming community. To accelerate, the government, through the Ministry of Culture and Digital Economy Agency, is providing robust support for the entire gaming ecosystem. A key focus on the intellectual property or IP development, the state is facilitating access to funding and low-interest loans, helping independent studios scale their productions and protect their creative assets in the international marketplace. Furthermore, the Department of International Trade Promotion regularly leads Thai delegation to major global events like Gamescom and the Tokyo Game Show. This platform allows Thai developers to connect with international publishers, investors, and distributors, fostering a network that turns local games into global hits. The government is also promoting the esports ecosystem, recognizing it as a gateway for Thai technology and services to reach a younger, tech-savvy global audience. By integrating Thai cultural elements into game design and supporting international co-production, the industry is creating high-income jobs and attracting foreign investment. This digital transformation ensures that Thai soft power is not just felt in the physical world, but is experienced by millions of people in the virtual world as well. In summary, the evolution of Thai game industry reflects a nation ready to lead in the digital age through creativity and innovation. And that's all for the stories of Thai soft power. We hope you have enjoyed this episode. I'm Paradina Hisatin. Thank you for listening and join us again for our next episode.
4: 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They begin with the power of collaboration, a power that uplifts people and builds resilience for the future. And that power is coming to Thailand. 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
1: Thailand's amazing Thai-ness theme for supporting and driving ASEAN does not only deal with intangible matters such as security or equality, but those that are fundamental and concrete, which includes infrastructure. Basic infrastructure, encompassing logistical systems and constructs, is immensely important to the development and progress of both Thailand and ASEAN as a whole. The kingdom has made sure to not only invest sufficiently to bolster infrastructure, but to adopt advancements needed to ensure that its infrastructure is capable of accommodating national and regional expansion. Leading up to 2026, Thailand has accelerated infrastructure megaprojects designed to transform the country into a regional transport and energy hub, directly supporting the Master Plan on ASEAN Connectivity, or MPAC, and the following ASEAN Connectivity Strategic Plan. A key component of regional land connectivity is Thailand's high-speed rail projects. Hundreds of kilometers of high-speed rail have been laid through Thailand, fanning out from the nation's capital to major hubs in the country and over its borders. Once fully operational, the lines are to create a Pan-Asia railway network, allowing seamless high-speed travel and freight transport from China through Thailand to Malaysia and Singapore. At the heart of Thai infrastructure for progress is the Eastern Economic Corridor, or EEC, a focal point for industrial connectivity. Major plans for 2026 include the expansion of Utapao International Airport into an aerotropolis and the linking of Don Mueang, Suvarnabhumi, and Utapao airports. Lam Chabang Port Phase 3 is to increase cargo capacity by millions of units, facilitating more efficient trade flows between ASEAN and global markets. At the same time, Thailand is fulfilling a role as a critical junction for the ASEAN power grid. At present, the nation facilitates the Lao PDR Thailand Malaysia Singapore Power Integration Project, the region's first multilateral cross-border power trade. This year, Thailand is expanding high-voltage transmission to empower increased renewable energy sharing, helping the bloc move towards its target for renewable energy. From transport to industry and even power, Thailand is working to make infrastructure in ASEAN amazingly robust so it may serve as a foundation for further advancement.
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0: This is the news on Radio Thailand. Government ministries are rolling out emergency loans and school repair funds in Nan province while preparing a 20 billion baht flood mitigation plan. Teams are inspecting damaged infrastructure and assessing relief needs across northern communities hit by recent flooding. Industry Minister Wattawuthillipa Acha instructed provincial officials to inspect electrical wiring and wastewater systems at local factories. Ministry is coordinating with SMED Bank to offer low-interest loans so affected businesses can resume operations quickly. Agriculture and Cooperatives Minister Suriya Jing Rungrungkit has meanwhile ordered higher compensation payouts for fisheries, livestock, and rice growers. Payouts have doubled under rules updated since 2022, with 80% of provincial damage surveys already complete. For long-term protection, Minister Suriya is advancing feasibility studies for reservoirs and a bypass canal in Nan. The Sustainable Flood Management Project carries an estimated cost of 20 billion baht and is currently awaiting budget allocation. On the international front, the United States has struck Syria from its list of state sponsors of terrorism, clearing the path for private investments after 47 years of diplomatic isolation. U.S. Secretary of State Marco Rubio announced a decision crediting the new Syrian government under President Ahmed al-Shara for distancing Damascus from international militant networks. The State Department described the moves as removing the final major legal barrier preventing Syria from reconnecting with global banking institutions and trade partners. Officials emphasized that normalizing commercial channels will assist the country's economic recovery. The redesignation follows a White House meeting last year during which U.S. President Donald Trump pledged sanctions relief to assist Syria's post-Assad reconstruction. Syria had remained on the American terrorism blacklist since 1979 under former leader Hafez al-Assad. That status had blocked international loans, foreign direct investment, and access to American export technology. And in business news, Thailand is now strengthening domestic medical security after regulators approve a 9-strain cervical cancer vaccine and the region's first locally produced botulism antitoxin. Prime Minister and Interior Minister Anuchin Chamrugun highlighted the breakthroughs before a cabinet meeting at Government House. He noted that domestic manufacturing reduces reliance on imports and positions Thailand as a regional vaccine hub. The Food and Drug Administration registered the 9-valent HPV vaccine on July 24th. The move follows a technology transfer agreement between the National Vaccine Institute and Innovax running from 2024 to 2026. And since 2023, the partner has supplied 800,000 doses of a 2-strain vaccine annually, protecting 1.2 million eligible students across 3 school years.
1: In eternal remembrance, Her Royal Highness Princess Pachara Kittiyapa Narayanthira Thepayawadee Gromaluang Rajasarini Saripat Mahawachara Rajatida. Deeply grateful for Her Royal Highness's infinite royal grace and benevolence. Most humbly dedicated by the executives, civil servants, and staff of Radio Thailand FM 88.
2: The ASEAN Training Center for Social Work and Social Welfare in Chonburi strengthens regional social work through training, curriculum development, and collaboration. It promotes inclusive, resilient communities and supports a people-centered ASEAN by enhancing professional capacity and fostering cooperation among member countries through ongoing seminars and capacity-building initiatives.
0: That was the news on Radio Thailand. I'm Kachang with Dotjit. Sawasdee krap.
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สวัสดีค่ะ You're listening to ASEAN Connect on FM 88 Connecting you to the latest stories, trends and forces across Southeast Asia I am Panik Nishagrairuk, your host Coming up today, we are diving into the biggest headlines shaping our region this week Let's get connected

Who's gonna finish the stories I start the way you always do? When somebody

0: Music is filling the air this month. Young musicians from all over Southeast Asia are joining special summer music camp. They are learning to play traditional instruments like the Indonesian angklung. At the same time, they are mixing these ancient sounds with modern pop and electronic music. At the end of August, these young artists will perform a big online concert together. And this camp helps teenagers make new friends from different countries. It shows that music has no borders. By playing together, the younger generation is creating a bright, harmonious future for ASEAN culture.
1: To address ASEAN's aging society, Thailand has proposed the ASEAN Center for Active Aging and Innovation to be based in Thailand. The center will advance knowledge and innovation, support active aging, and strengthen regional cooperation, recognizing senior citizens as valuable contributors to sustainable development.

0: Vietnam, nestled in the heart of Southeast Asia, is a land graced by nature's finest gifts, favorable geography, a gentle climate, and breathtaking natural beauty. With more than 3,000 kilometers of coastline and a maritime expanse stretching beyond 12 nautical miles, the country is a sanctuary of pristine beaches, vast primeval forests, mystical caves, and majestic waterfalls. Home to over 100 stunning beaches and 3,000 nationally recognized cultural and natural landmarks, Vietnam is a treasure trove of heritage. Among these, 8 iconic sites have earned the prestigious recognition of UNESCO World Heritage status, standing proudly alongside countless intangible cultural traditions passed down through generations. Endowed with breathtaking landscapes and a deep cultural and historical legacy, Vietnam's tourism has blossomed into one of the most vibrant journeys in Asia. Each year, tens of millions of international travelers arrive to explore its wonders, immerse themselves in its traditions, and discover the warmth and spirit of the Vietnamese people. In 2023, Vietnam proudly claimed the global spotlight, earning 19 international accolades and 54 top Asian awards from the prestigious World Travel Awards. By 2024, at what is hailed as the Oscars of World Tourism, Vietnam once again rose to the top, crowned as Asia's leading destination. The nation's official tourism website, Vietnam Travel, under the Vietnam National Authority of Tourism, also made headlines, recognized by global analytics platform SimilarWeb as one of the region's most visited sites, even surpassing Thailand in international reach. Among Vietnam's most iconic and breathtaking destinations is the Trang An Scenic Landscape Complex, an awe-inspiring natural and cultural treasure. Spanning over 6,100 hectares across Ninh Binh Province, just 90 kilometers southeast of Hanoi, Trang An unfolds like a masterpiece of nature and history. This UNESCO-listed site is made up of 3 interconnected zones: the ancient capital of Hoa Lu, the picturesque Trang An, Tam Kok, Beach Dong area, and the protected Hoa Lu primeval forest. Often dubbed the Inland Ha Long Bay, Trang An captivates with its towering limestone karsts mirrored in winding rivers, leading travelers through a hidden world of caves, valleys, and serenity. Beyond its scenic splendor, Trang An is a sanctuary of biodiversity and heritage, home to wetlands, tropical forests, archaeological wonders, and relics of Vietnam's imperial past. It is where nature and history whisper in harmony, inviting visitors to step into a living postcard.
1: In Vietnam at the moment, I'm loving the contrast between very big cities like we've been to Ho Chi Minh, and here the very beautiful natural landscape and more traditional standard way of life that we're seeing, for example, here in Trang An or in Tam Kok. So I think for us Europeans, it's very interesting to see this contrast. So that's what we've really been enjoying.
2: Because I was traveling in Southeast Asia, and I think that Vietnam has like a lot of history and very beautiful landscapes. So this is a country that I wanted to visit. Actually, like everything is like surprising for me because everything is very different from Spain. So when it comes to food, are very different flavors. The culture is also like very different, which for me it's like very exciting because then I get to know a completely new culture.
0: Beyond its picturesque trails, Trang An offers an unforgettable journey by both land and water. Adventurers can traverse a 1.6 kilometer overland path winding through 3 mountain passes, Kay, Vai, and Den Tran, or embark on a captivating closed-loop boat tour through a mystical landscape of limestone and legend. The journey begins at the central boat pier, with a serene stop at Trinh Temple. As the boat glides forward, visitors pass through a series of enchanting caves, Dia Linh, Toi, Dark, Sang, Light, and Nau Ruu, wine-brewing caves, each more magical than the last. At Tran Temple, nearly 500 stone steps lead travelers to a sacred moment of incense and reflection before they rejoin the waterway. The adventure continues through Sin Cave, Sea Cave, Ba Giot, Seo, and Son Duong Caves, with a visit to the tranquil Kong Temple nestled along the route. The final stretch, it meanders through Kong, Tran, and Kui Hao Caves, before gently returning to the starting point, completing a loop that is not just a journey, but a timeless immersion into the soul of Vietnam's natural and spiritual heritage. Beyond its breathtaking scenery and dramatic limestone landscapes, the Trang An Scenic Landscape Complex is a living museum of ancient human history. Archaeological sites like Bui Cave, Trong Cave, and Cho Mountain Cave reveal traces of human life dating back tens of thousands of years, testament to the endurance of early civilizations. Once the southern defensive wall of the ancient capital of Hoa Lu, Trang An holds deep ties to the Din, Early Li, and Li dynasties. Here, history comes alive through sacred relics, the revered temples and tombs of King Din Tien Hoang and King Lei Dai Han, the commemorative stele house of King Li Tai To, and the awe-inspiring Bai Din Spiritual and Cultural Center, Southeast Asia's largest pagoda complex and a record holder across Vietnam and the region. To journey through Trang An is to walk in the footsteps of emperors, monks, and ancient settlers. It is not just a voyage through nature, but a profound immersion into Vietnam's rich cultural soul. No visit to Trang An is complete without uncovering the stories etched into its caves, its stones, and its sacred shrines.
3: We have got to learn about Vietnam from our friends who have been here. So we just wanted to explore the beauty of Vietnam. That's why we choose to come here. So we have been to Hanoi, then Ha Long Bay, then we visited Mai Chau. And now today is the fourth day over here in Ninh Binh. So I think we like Ninh Binh the most because of its greenery and the big mountains. Everything is so nice. And our experience here in Vietnam has been great so far. People are very welcoming, yeah, and helpful as well.
4: I brought my friends from Hanoi to visit my hometown, and I chose Mua Cave as the place to show them. Standing there with them, I felt an overwhelming sense of pride and joy. It's a feeling I want to share with the world. I encourage travelers everywhere to come to Vietnam, to breathe in the peace, to marvel at the majestic emerald landscapes, and to experience the healing energy that flows through this land. Mua Cave, with its serenity and strength, radiates positivity. It's a place that doesn't just impress, it rejuvenates the soul.
0: When visiting Trang An, travelers can immerse themselves in a wide range of unforgettable experiences, from gliding through emerald waters by kayak to soaring above the majestic landscape by helicopter. Whether it's peaceful sightseeing or savoring local delicacies like tender goat meat and crispy rice, every moment in Trang An is a celebration of nature, culture, and flavor.
5: I truly enjoyed the food. The ingredients were incredibly fresh, and the variety of vegetables was both vibrant and aromatic. Today, I had the chance to try goat meat for the first time, and it was absolutely delicious. At first, I was a bit hesitant, worried it might have a strong scent, but the chef's expert preparation brought out a rich, fragrant flavor that completely changed my mind. It was a wonderful culinary surprise.
0: In 2014, the Trang An Scenic Landscape Complex was officially inscribed by UNESCO as a World Cultural and Natural Heritage Site, Vietnam's very first mixed heritage designation. Celebrated for its profound cultural significance, breathtaking beauty, and remarkable geological and topographical features, Trang An stands as a testament to the harmony between humanity and nature. Beyond its natural wonders, Vietnam is also a land of extraordinary cultural treasures, none more iconic than the ancient town of Hoi An, a UNESCO World Heritage Site. Nestled along the lower reaches of the Thu Bon River in Quang Nam Province, just 30 kilometers south of Da Nang, Hoi An is a living testament to centuries of global connection and timeless Vietnamese charm. As the only traditional Southeast Asian trading port of its kind in Vietnam, and among the rare few remaining in the world, Hoi An has remarkably preserved over 1,000 architectural relics, from narrow streets and weathered houses to assembly halls, clan temples, ancient wells, and moss-covered tombs. These structures embody Vietnam's traditional aesthetics while also reflecting centuries of cultural exchange with both the East and the West. Through war and peace, Hoi An has safeguarded its customs, rituals, spiritual life, and beloved cuisine, handed down through generations of devoted townsfolk. Encircled by serene countryside and artisan villages famed for carpentry, bronze casting, and pottery, Hoi An offers not just a place to visit, but a way of life to experience.
6: I like Hoi An. It's beautiful, and the market was incredible. So many fish and vegetables and busy sellers. Very interesting. People in Hoi An have been very friendly, very warm, at our hotel, at the restaurants, in the market. Very friendly. I liked the temple is very peaceful, but the people are very lively and friendly and warm.
0: Located entirely within Minh An Ward, Hoi An's ancient town covers an area of about 2 square kilometers and contains most of the city's famous historical landmarks. The streets of the old town are short and narrow, winding in a grid-like pattern. The terrain gently slopes from north to south. Most of the architecture in the old town is built using traditional materials like brick and wood, with no building exceeding 2 stories. Visitors can easily spot traces of time not only in the architectural styles, but also everywhere, from the moss-covered yin-yang tiled rooftops and overgrown plants to the weathered gray, time-worn walls. When visiting Hoi An, travelers will feel as though life has slowed down, leisurely strolling through peaceful streets, discovering traditional handicrafts, or floating along the river in wooden boats, or even simply enjoying a quiet coffee shop with a panoramic view. These are simple yet profoundly charming experiences that can captivate any visitor. The richness and diversity of Hoi An's cultural soul are also reflected in its traditional cuisine, with dishes like cao lao, hoan than, wontons, ban tu, ban it gai, ban mi, and various local sweet soups, all of which leave visitors delightfully enchanted. At its 23rd session, held from November 29th to December 4th, 1999 in Marrakesh, Morocco, UNESCO officially inscribed Hoi An Ancient Town onto the list of World Cultural Heritage Sites, honoring its timeless charm, historical significance, and unique blend of cultural influences. Beyond its scenic beauty, Vietnam is fast becoming a destination for meaningful educational travel, drawing curious minds and nature lovers from around the world. Cuc Phuong National Park, a vast nature reserve spanning the provinces of Ninh Binh, Hoa Binh, and Than Hoa, stands as a pioneer in this space. As Vietnam's first national park, it has led the way in creating environmentally responsible tourism experiences, earning the title of Asia's leading destination for 4 consecutive years, from 2019 to 2022. Encompassing over 22,000 hectares, Cuc Phuong was once a secluded world dedicated solely to research and conservation. Today, it opens its gates to travelers eager to connect with nature, especially through hands-on ecotourism and wildlife rescue programs. Rain or shine, visitors from near and far wander its trails, explore its biodiversity, and leave inspired by the park's commitment to education and environmental stewardship.
7: Exploiting added values from forests through conservation rescue products for Cuc Phuong National Park to organize ecological activities has been the strength of Cuc Phuong National Park in recent times. We feel the trend of responsible tourists, and we also see this as the trend of civilized humanity. When coming to the forest, coming to nature, everyone wants to experience, wants to explore the unique features of the indigenous community, wants to receive the messages we convey about environmental protection.
8: Kuk Phuong National Park is not just a sanctuary of biodiversity, it is a haven of hope. Home to specialized conservation centers for endangered primates, turtles, small carnivores, and pangolins, the park provides each species with a dedicated refuge. Within these sanctuaries, zones are carefully designed to support both care and recovery. In the education zone, rescued animals, many of them injured or stripped of their survival instincts through illegal wildlife trade, receive compassionate care. Unable to return to the wild, they find safety and dignity in a new form of home. Nearby, the semi-wild zone becomes a crucial bridge for those still capable of readaptation, helping them take their first steps back into the natural world, a journey toward returning home. But Kuk Phuong is more than a place of rescue. It's a model of sustainable ecotourism. Through immersive programs like the Rewilding Journey and Return Home Tour, visitors witness firsthand the process of wildlife rehabilitation and release. The Growing Up with the Great Forest summer camp nurtures a love for nature among young minds, while environmental education programs reach students across all levels. And each year, the Kuk Phuong Jungle Paths race invites the public to run in step with nature. Together, these initiatives form Kuk Phuong's living legacy, a powerful blend of conservation, education, and ecotourism, inspiring every visitor to become a guardian of the wild. Currently, Kuk Phuong National Park welcomes approximately 120,000 to 130,000 tourists each year, with around one quarter being international visitors. Of these, 40 to 60% participate in wildlife and plant rescue and conservation programs.
9: We've been here like for 1 week now, and it's our second time to Vietnam. We've been here 6 years ago already. Lovely nature, lovely people. I like them very much. And of course, excellent food. What I like really is to see places like this where they save animals that are really endangered. We've heard that there are sometimes only 70 animals of one species left. And it's a really great project to save these like really, really beautiful creatures. We love to see that. We don't have anything similar. We have small zoos, but not big projects like this. And I feel very touched, especially if I see like these langurs with the little babies, that I have the hope they will, you know, be a lot more in the future. And I think they are having already good success. So it's getting better and better step by step. We love this experience here very much.
8: For many international visitors, one of Vietnam's most irresistible charms lies in its cuisine. Here, food is more than nourishment, it's a cultural journey. Food tourism in Vietnam invites travelers to do more than just taste. It invites them to connect. Each bite offers a window into the daily lives, traditions, and stories of local communities. With a culinary heritage refined over thousands of years, Vietnam serves up not only unforgettable flavors, but also immersive experiences. From bustling food festivals and vibrant village fairs, to hands-on cooking classes and regional culinary tours that bring the essence of each locale to life. Vietnamese cuisine has earned its place on the world stage. Celebrated by major global platforms, CNN named it among the world's top 10 best culinary cultures, while the World Culinary Awards honored Vietnam as Asia's Best Culinary Destination 2022. As global travelers seek inclusivity, Vietnam's food scene is evolving too. With a growing number of Muslim visitors, halal culinary services are expanding nationwide. Traditional Vietnamese dishes are now thoughtfully prepared to meet halal standards, ensuring both quality and authenticity. This commitment not only welcomes Muslim travelers, but opens the door to a deeper, more inclusive exploration of Vietnam's landscapes and its richly layered culinary soul.
10: For Muslims, we have to eat only halal food. So we should find a place to have halal food, definitely. So we just search from Google and just coming. I have visited this one last time also. This one is okay.
11: The halal tourism sector is considered a gold mine for Vietnam, with great potential to be tapped. Globally, the Muslim population stands at nearly 2 billion people, making up a significant portion of the world's population. As a result, Muslim travelers represent a large and growing tourism segment with strong spending power. Today, with new trends emerging and increased government attention toward Muslim travelers, both in business and tourism, this presents a valuable opportunity for Vietnam's tourism industry to explore and expand into this market.
8: Fueled by great aspirations, unwavering determination, and beautiful dreams, Vietnam's tourism continues to spread its wings, soaring higher, shining brighter, and firmly establishing its place on the world tourism map.
12: Culture and tradition, Sichuan and Rapang. When one speaks of fishermen, it is universally understood that their primary occupation is catching fish. Fishermen typically employ a variety of fishing tools, including andang, pukat, hook, long line, net, trap, and bubu, among others. In addition to these, fishermen rely on essential tools known as sikuan and rapang, alongside thread and tangsi. The sikuan and rapang are indispensable when making or repairing fishing nets, traps, or andang. Traditionally, these tools were crafted from bamboo, nibon, bangkala, or wood. Today, sikuan can also be purchased commercially made from plastic. Functionally, similar to a sewing needle, the sikuan measures approximately 15 to 20 centimeters in length and 1 to 5 centimeters in width, with thread wound around its center. The rapang, on the other hand, resembles a wooden ruler and serves as a measuring tool. Its size varies depending on the mesh size of the net or trap being repaired or created, ensuring precision in the construction and maintenance of fishing gear. These tools, simple yet indispensable, reflect the skill, patience, and ingenuity of traditional fishermen. Source from Warisan Kitani, published by Dewan Bahasa dan Pustaka Brunei, 2017.
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Until next time, I am Panik Nisha Grey Rook, keeping you connected to ASEAN. Have a great day. สวัสดีค่ะ.

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2: This is the news on Radio Thailand. A coordinated multi-agency offensive against transnational crime syndicates has been launched to dismantle

0: fraud and proxy schemes. Task forces are also tracing financial trails behind criminal fronts while shutting down illegal nominee businesses in major tourism destinations. Additionally, the crackdown targets illegal firearms and narcotics through tightened gun shop inspections, range licensing checks, and road checkpoints. Investigators have seized illegal weapons, illicit drugs, and state land encroached upon by syndicates. Confiscated criminal assets will be auctioned, with the proceeds returned to fraud victims before state revenue is collected.
1: On the international fronts,
0: Archbishop Paul Gallagher, the Vatican's foreign minister, has met in Moscow with Russian Foreign Minister Sergei Lavrov to urge an immediate end to the war in Ukraine. The high-level meeting marks the first direct diplomatic discussions between the Holy See and Russian officials in 5 years. Speaking alongside Lavrov at a joint press conference, Gallagher warned that every day of continuing combat creates new victims and makes future reconciliation far more difficult. He stressed that resolving the crisis requires genuine diplomatic courage from all sides. The envoys agreed to maintain bilateral coordination on pressing humanitarian concerns, including the protection and welfare of children displaced by the fighting. Gallagher reiterated that Pope Leo remains committed to offering diplomatic space and facilitating dialogue between the warring parties. The Holy See previously assisted with several successful humanitarian initiatives during earlier stages of the conflict.
1: And in business news,
0: two data centers currently on the drawing boards in England would emit more carbon than ExxonMobil's entire UK operations. This was according to an analysis by the nonprofit group's Foxglove, which found that the planned sites would produce more than 4.5 million tons per year, compared with the oil giant's 3.9 million tons in 2023. The WAPC's wood projects in Buckinghamshire and Quest Park in Bedfordshire would together draw 1.3 gigawatts of power. Stuck in long queues for grid connections, both want to build their own on-site gas fire stations. The pressure behind them is huge, and some 315 data centers are awaiting to connect to the UK grid, representing 73 gigawatts of demand, and that is nearly double the country's entire peak winter electricity use. A government spokesperson called the figures misleading, saying they assume the projects run at full capacity from day one. Foxglove's Tom Hackerty said that the assumption follows standard industry practice.
2: In eternal remembrance, Her Royal Highness Princess Patra Kittiyapa Narayantira Tepayawadi Gromaluang Rajasarini Saripat Mahawachara Rajatida. Deeply grateful for Her Royal Highness's infinite royal grace and benevolence. Most humbly dedicated by the executives, civil servants, and staff of Radio Thailand FM 88.
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1: That was the news on Radio Thailand. I'm Kachang with Dotchit. Sawasdee krap.
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7: 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I'm Chinnathip Teotong, your host. For today, we are taking you back in time with Chai Chai Chai Yin, or The Man's Heart and Woman's Heart, a classic Sundarpon style duet that playfully explores the timeless questions of love between men and women. Let's discover the story behind this charming song.

ใจชายใจหญิง Features Music by the Legendary Composer ครูเอื้อสุนทรสนาน With Lyrics by พรพิรุณ Or also known as the สุคนพรพิรุณ The song is written as a playful conversation between a man and woman with both sides teasing and blaming each other over the nature of love. The music is composed in the begin rhythm, a popular ballroom style known for its lively yet romantic character. The man sings first, accusing women of having fickle hearts. He suggests that women can easily change their minds, charm men and leave them behind to suffer. But woman is not prepared to accept the accusation. And now let's listen to Jai Chai, Jai Ying. And we will continue with the story behind the songs.

0: Welcome back to Music in Time. The song you just heard is ใจชายใจหญิง performed by the Public Relations Department Band of Thailand. In the second part of the song, the woman responds in exactly the same spirit. She turns the accusation back on men, saying that men can be just as forgetful and unfaithful. A man may leave a woman behind and only a few months later find someone new to love. The playful argument continues until both sides reach the same conclusions. Neither one is willing to admit that they were the first to forget their love. Behind the teasing and sweet words is a humorous observation about human nature. When it comes to love, everyone seems to have an excuse why no one wants to admit they might be the one at fault. And that was Chai Chai Chai Ying on Music in Time today. A playful battle of words that remind us that when it comes to love, men and women may have more in common than they think. Thank you for joining us. Until next time, keep listening and let the music take you back in time. I'm Chanathip Thiuthong. สวัสดีครับ
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2: This is the news on Radio Thailand. The Ministry of Education has officially rolled out the Trafi Edu mobile application. The service gives students, teachers, and parents a direct channel to report campus emergencies and request immediate assistance. Education Minister Prasut Chantararongthong announced the official rollout under the Ministry's Rights and Liberties Protection Center. Officials accelerated the app following serious incidents of campus violence, including a recent case in Nonthaburi province. The platform enables education authorities and emergency teams to coordinate fast intervention whenever safety violations occur on school grounds. Trafi Edu system provides comprehensive oversight across six key safety dimensions. These categories cover human rights and personal dignity, violence, harassment, and

0: aboard a foreign registered ship after receiving intelligence regarding suspicious packages hidden below the waterline. A detailed search uncovered two parcels tucked inside the sea chest strainers. Those underwater components filter debris from seawater drawn into the ship's internal cooling machinery and ballast systems. Specialist boarding teams worked alongside port security personnel to safely extract the hidden packages. The Central Narcotics Bureau took charge of the seized narcotics and confirmed the chemical content. Initial investigations established that the commercial vessel was transiting regional waterways and the illicit cargo was not destined for distribution in Singapore. Authorities noted that drug syndicates increasingly use underwater chipped cavities to smuggle narcotics across international sea lanes. And in business news, miniature footballers have powered Lego to its strongest sales run in years. The Danish toy maker Zero New rose 21% to 41.9 billion kroner, about 4.8 billion pounds, in the first half of 2026, driven by World Cup and a Formula One kit. Sales to consumers climbed to 22%, with growth across the Americas, Europe, and Asia-Pacific, offsetting stall sales in China. Net profit jumped 32% to about $1 billion as the group launched 330 new products, including smart play bricks that emit sounds and light. Building kits of superstar players, including Cristiano Ronaldo and Lionel Messi, retailed for up to £160. Chief Executive Neil B. Christensen called the World Cup a breakthrough that brought the brand close to a passion point for many people. The company is also spending on its energy footprint. In June, it began its largest solar installation to date in Billund, Denmark, with 160,000 panels intended to meet the company's electricity needs in the town starting next year.
1: In eternal remembrance, Her Royal Highness Princess Patra Kittiyapa Narayantira Thepayawadi Gromaluang Rajasarini Saripat Mahavachara Rajatida. Deeply grateful for Her Royal Highness's infinite royal grace and benevolence. Most humbly dedicated by the executives, civil servants, and staff of Radio Thailand FM 88.
2: The Royal Thai Government recognizes the importance of raising Thailand's corruption index score to enhance national competitiveness and encourage foreign investors. Thai officials serve as role models for a corruption-free society. Zero tolerance.
3: 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I'm Kachang with Dotjit. Sawasdee krap.
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8: 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Every word has a story. Through language, we'll discover Thai history, culture, traditions, and the little details that make Thailand unique. 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And if you ever miss an episode, don't worry. 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Just search for Radio Thailand World Service. For this episode, we're going to learn the Thai word to speak of something or somebody. That word is bang. Bang simply means some. Let's say it together. Bang. One more time. Bang. Great. In Thai, to refer to something, we simply put bang in front of the other word. For example, someone or somebody, we say bang kon. Somewhere, we say bang heng or bang thi. Sometimes, we say bang krang. Something, we say bang sing or bang yang. In English, many words start with some. So does Thai. We have many words that start with bang. For example, somehow or somewhat, we say bang thi. Sometime, we say bang vela. Some part or partially, we say bang suan. Someday, we say bang wan. Let's say it together. Someone, bang kon. Somewhere, bang thi. Sometimes, bang krang. Something, bang sing. Someday, bang wan. Somewhat, bang thi. Some part, bang suan. Sometime, bang vela. Easy, right? Apart from meaning some, bang can describe something light or delicate. For example, thin hair, ผมบาง thin body, ร่างบาง We can also use bang in the expression บางตา which means that something has become less dense or less crowded. For example, if there's a fewer people in the place, we can say คนเริ่มบางตา It means there are fewer people around or the crowd is thinning out. And if you want to describe something as fragile, we can use the word bob bang. For example, this thing is fragile. สิ่งนี้บอบบาง This man is fragile. ผู้ชายคนนี้บอบบาง So basically, bang has two meanings. First is some. The second is light or delicate. But in Thai culture, bang has another meaning when speaking of places. We will come back to that in Culture Corner to explain it in more detail. Staying up.
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8: Earlier, we learned the Thai word bang, which had two distinctive meanings. The first refers to fewness or a certain amount, while the second describes something as thin, light, or delicate. Now, let's explore the third meaning of bang. If you live in Thailand, especially in Bangkok, you may notice that many places have names beginning with bang. In fact, If in Bangkok, it still starts with Bang. So what does Bang mean when it appears in a place name? In this context, Bang traditionally refers to a small waterway or a community located along a canal or river. This makes sense because many communities in Bangkok area historically developed along waterways, which were once the main routes for transportation and trade. That's why you can find many places named begin with Bang, such as Bangkok, Bangrak, Bangkhen, and Bangkhae. So when you see Bang at the beginning of the Thai place name, it may not mean some or thin at all. It may tell us something about the history and geography of that place. And that's the fascinating story behind the word Bang. Now, let's take a closer look at the name Bangkok and where it is from. The name Bangkok has a long and fascinating story. Before Bangkok became the capital of Thailand, the area was a small riverside community located along the Chao Phraya River. The traditional Thai name was Bangkok. As we learned before, the word Bang commonly refers to a small riverside community or settlement near the waterway. And what about Gok? Gok refers to the olive tree, particularly the tree known in Thai as Ton Gok. So Bangkok can be understood roughly as the riverside community with the olive trees in it. As Bangkok grew into an important trading and transportation center, the name Bangkok become widely known among foreign merchants and visitors. However, when King Rama I establishes the new capital on the eastern bank of the Chao Phraya River in 1782, the city was officially given a much longer ceremonial name. Today, the official Thai name of Bangkok begins with Krung Thep Mahanakhon, or simply Krung Thep, as Thai people say in everyday conversation. This is why in Thailand, you may hear two different names, Bangkok, the name commonly used internationally, and Krung Thep Mahanakhon, the official Thai name, or simply Krung Thep. So, when you hear Bangkok, remember that the name takes us back to a small riverside community long before the city became the capital of Thailand, and that how the little riverside settlement eventually became one of the most famous cities in the world. That's the wrap of Culture Corner. I hope today's episode brings you one step closer to understanding not just the Thai language, but also the people and culture behind it. We'll be back at the same time with another word and another story. Until then, stay tuned to Radio Thailand World Service FM 88 or listen online anytime at prdee.prd.go.th. If you missed today's episode, don't worry. 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And we'd love to hear from you. If there is a Thai word you've always been curious about, or if you have a comment about the show, send us a message through our social media pages. Your suggestion might even become a future episode. Until next time, take care and keep practicing your Thai. I'm your host, Pakavi Surarithikun. See you in another episode. เจอกันตอนหน้าสวัสดีครับ
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2: This is the news on Radio Thailand. A coordinated multi-agency offensive against transnational crime syndicates has been launched to dismantle nominee business networks and trace illicit money flows across Thailand. Prime Minister and Interior Minister Anuttin Chaimuthakorn announced the operations alongside police commanders, the Department of Provincial Administration, anti-corruption officials, and the Anti-Money Laundering Office. The campaign targets three critical security areas to prevent criminals from exploiting state systems. Officials are closing loopholes in civil registration to halt illegal citizens, chip sales, identity fraud, and proxy schemes. Task forces are also tracing financial trails behind criminal fronts while shutting down illegal nominee businesses in major tourism destinations. Additionally, the crackdown targets illegal firearms and narcotics through tightened gun shop inspections, range licensing checks, and road checkpoints. Investigators have seized illegal weapons, illicit drugs, and state land encroached upon by syndicates. Confiscated criminal assets will be auctioned with the proceeds returned to fraud victims before state revenue is collected. On the international front, the United States has struck Syria from its list of state sponsors of terrorism, clearing the path for private investments after 47 years of diplomatic isolation. U.S. Secretary of State Marco Rubio announced the decision, crediting the new Syrian government under President Ahmed al-Sharaa for distancing Damascus from international militant networks.

0: technology. And in business news, Thailand is now strengthening domestic medical security after regulators approve a 9-strain cervical cancer vaccine and the region's first locally produced botulism antitoxin. Prime Minister and Interior Minister Anutin Chaimurukun highlighted the breakthroughs before a cabinet meeting at Government House. He noted that domestic manufacturing reduces reliance on imports and positions Thailand as a regional vaccine hub. The Food and Drug Administration registered the 9-valent HPV vaccine on July 24th. The move follows a technology transfer agreement between the National Vaccine Institute and Innovax running from 2024 to 2026. And since 2023, the partner has supplied 800,000 doses of a 2-strain vaccine annually, protecting 1.2 million eligible students across 3 school years.
1: In eternal remembrance, Her Royal Highness Princess Patra Kittiyapa Narayantira Thepayawadi Gromaluang Rajasarini Saripat Mahawachara Rajatida. Deeply grateful for Her Royal Highness's infinite royal grace and benevolence. Most humbly dedicated by the executives, civil servants, and staff of Radio Thailand FM 88.
2: The ASEAN Training Center for Social Work and Social Welfare in Chonburi strengthens regional social work through training, curriculum development, and collaboration. It promotes inclusive, resilient communities and supports a people-centered ASEAN by enhancing professional capacity and fostering cooperation among member countries through ongoing seminars and capacity-building initiatives.
0: That was the news on Radio Thailand. I'm Kachang with Dotjit. Sawasdee krap.
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3: Buriram Province's spectacular Phnom Rung Mountain Climbing Festival had just taken place on April 5th, and this year's celebration was absolutely beautiful. For those unfamiliar, this annual festival celebrates one of nature's most stunning phenomena. Every year, the first light from sunrise aligns perfectly with all 15 doorways of the ancient temple at the Phnom Rung Historical Park. So between 5:50 and 6:10 a.m., golden sunlight streams through these thousand-year-old stone passages. And it's breathtaking, it's mystical, and it's been drawing crowds for generations. But what makes the festival this year even more spectacular is that Opal Suchatta Chungsi, our reigning Miss World 2025, graced the festival in the most breathtaking way imaginable. She embodied Pranang Phupatintara Lakshmi Thewi in the grand cultural procession. So imagine our Miss World adorning radiant golden ceremonial robes, an elegant towering crown, and Opal moving through the parade like a queen descending from the heavens. She is just gorgeous, and spectators couldn't stop photographing her. The festival itself is a three-day celebration of ancient Khom civilization. Sacred worship ceremonies, the magnificent procession of Lord Shiva, divine vehicles representing all 10 directions, and hundreds of dancers in dazzling traditional costumes. Thailand is preserving its cultural soul while creating new memories. All right, let's take a short break for some music, and we'll be right back for more.

Before the break, I mentioned a grand festival, but now let's dive deeper into this historical temple. Prasat Hin Phnom Rung literally means huge mountain, and it's one of Thailand's most profound architectural treasures located in Buriram province. Built over 1,000 years ago, this sanctuary wasn't just constructed, it was conceived as a spiritual journey. The entire complex represents Mount Kailat, a sacred home to Lord Shiva, and every architectural element tells its story. So your ascend begins at the lower stairway where kings once purified themselves before entering. Then comes the first of three magnificent Naga bridges, which are serpent railings with five heads facing all four directions, carved lotus flowers representing the eight directions of the universe. And these bridges, they're not just walkways, they symbolize the connection between our earthly realm and the divine. As you climb through 70 sandstone pillars topped with lotus buds, also known as Sao Nang Riang, you're walking the path ancient devotees walked. Built from pink sandstone in the 12th century, it's adorned with intricate carvings of Hindu gods and scenes from the Ramayana. Her Royal Highness Princess Mahachakri Sarintan officially opened this site back in 1988 after meticulous restoration. She has given back to Thai people a tangible connection to our multicultural heritage, where Hindu, Buddhist, and Kham traditions beautifully intertwine. The temple is open daily from 6 a.m. until 6 p.m., and you can go witness where earth meets heaven. All right, it's time for a break, and when we come back, I'll show you what to eat in Buriram province.

Since we are already in Buriram province to visit the Phanomrung Temple, let's stop by the market for some iconic lukchin yungin, or meatballs you don't sit to eat, you stand to eat them. For over half a century, behind Buriram Railway Station, locals have gathered to enjoy perfectly bouncy meatballs in a uniquely communal way, which is standing shoulder to shoulder, chatting between bites, sharing stories over steaming bowls, thus the name. Traditionally, everyone dipped their meatballs into the same pot of tangy, spicy sauce. But nowadays, we have to hygienically evolve, and Buriram launched the Standing Meatball Festival in 2017, where individual sauce cups now ensure hygiene while preserving that authentic standing experience. They're meatballs handcrafted by vendors who've perfected their recipes across generations. So each have their own secret blend of pork, fish, or beef, bouncy texture, and aromatic broths. So it's fast food with a soul. For Buriram Province, this humble street snack has become a culinary ambassador, drawing travelers who come for ancient temples but leave remembering the joy of standing elbow to elbow with strangers united by meatballs. So make sure to check that out. And that is all for this episode of Sawadee Thailand. Wishing everyone happy travels and even happier eating. I'm Nawarat Wong Araya. Sawadee ka.

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3: The Ministry of Education has officially rolled out the Trafi Edu mobile application. The service gives students, teachers, and parents a direct channel to report campus emergencies and request immediate assistance. Education Minister Prasut Jantararungthong announced the official rollout under the Ministry's Rights and Liberties Protection Center. Officials accelerated the app following serious incidents of campus violence, including a recent case in Nonthaburi Province. The platform enables education authorities and emergency teams to coordinate fast intervention whenever safety violations occur on school grounds. The Trafi Edu system provides comprehensive oversight across six key safety dimensions. These categories cover human rights and personal dignity, violence, harassment, and physical abuse, alongside physical and mental health risks. The platform also processes alerts regarding digital threats, information security, external social hazards, natural disasters, and physical campus accidents. And by connecting school communities directly with support units, the ministry aims to resolve emerging dangers before situations escalate. Minister Prasut emphasized that the digital channel ensures rapid verification so that affected students, teachers, and families receive immediate protection. On the international front, Archbishop Paul Gallagher, the Vatican's foreign minister, has met in Moscow with Russian Foreign Minister Sergei Lavrov to urge an immediate end to the war in Ukraine. The high-level meeting marks the first direct diplomatic discussions between the Holy See and Russian officials in 5 years. Speaking alongside Lavrov at a joint press conference,

0: earlier stages of the conflict.
1: And in business news,
0: two data centers currently on the drawing boards in England would emit more carbon than ExxonMobil's entire UK operations. This was according to an analysis by the nonprofit group Foxglove, which found that the planned sites would produce more than 4.5 million tons per year, compared with the oil giant's 3.9 million tons in 2023. The WAPC's wood projects in Buckinghamshire and Quest Park in Bedfordshire would together draw 1.3 gigawatts of power. Stuck in long queues for grid connections, both want to build their own on-site gas fire stations. The pressure behind them is huge, and some 315 data centers are awaiting to connect to the UK grid, representing 73 gigawatts of demand, and that is nearly double the country's entire peak winter electricity use. A government spokesperson called the figures misleading, saying they assume the projects run at full capacity from day one. Foxglove's Tom Hackerty said that the assumption follows standard industry practice.
2: In eternal remembrance, Her Royal Highness Princess Patra Kittiyapa Narayantira Thepayawadi Gromaluang Rajasarini Saripat Mahawachara Rajatida. Deeply grateful for Her Royal Highness's infinite royal grace and benevolence. Most humbly dedicated by the executives, civil servants, and staff of Radio Thailand FM 88.
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1: 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I'm Kachang Wit Dotchit. Sawasdee krap.
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3: And I'm กระจ่าง with Dodget.
2: Making the national headlines this evening. Prime Minister Anuttin Chanwirakul orders state agencies to mobilize emergency repair crews across flood-damaged communities in Nan province. Meanwhile, six executives of Thai Hua Rubber face police complaints after inspectors find the company operating on more than 103 rai of reserved forest without a single permit.
3: Looking at the global scene, the United States strikes Syria from its list of state sponsors of terrorism, clearing the path for investment after 47 years of diplomatic isolation.
2: And also in business news, surging electric vehicle assembly lifts Thai auto manufacturing, even as a slump in pickup sales pressures domestic parts makers.
3: We will now take a look at those top headlines and many more in detail.
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0: National News.
2: Hello there, and thanks for joining us for the Evening News Hour today. Just a reminder, you can connect with us on social media by searching Radio Thailand FM 88. Let's now take a look at the national segment. Prime Minister and Interior Minister Anuttin Chanwirakul has ordered state agencies to mobilise emergency repair crews across flood-damaged communities in Nan province. Recently visiting the northern province, he instructed irrigation and highway departments to dispatch heavy equipment directly. He stressed that damaged infrastructure cannot be left solely to provincial administrations or disaster teams. Provincial electricity and water authorities have been directed to form joint task forces to restore essential utilities to cut off residents. District chiefs are also being tasked with coordinating

0: The Office of the National Water Resources will draft a long-term flood management plan for next year. The strategy aims to protect regional trade, agriculture and household livelihoods. The Cabinet has empowered Deputy Prime Minister Yottanan Wongsawat as Northern Command Lead, granting full authority to disperse emergency relief budgets.
1: Government ministries are rolling out emergency loans and school repair funds in Nan province while preparing a 20 billion baht flood mitigation plan. Teams are inspecting damaged infrastructure and assessing relief needs across northern communities hit by recent flooding. Industry Minister Warawutilapa Acha instructed provincial officials to inspect electrical wiring and wastewater systems at local factories. Ministry is coordinating with SMED Bank to offer low-interest loans so affected businesses can resume operations quickly. Agriculture and Cooperatives Minister Suriya Jingrungrungkit has meanwhile ordered higher compensation payouts for fisheries, livestock and rice growers. Payouts have doubled under rules updated since 2022, with 80% of provincial damage surveys already complete. For long-term protection, Minister Suriya is advancing feasibility studies for reservoirs and a bypass canal in Nan. The Sustainable Flood Management Project carries an estimated cost of 20 billion baht and is currently awaiting budget allocation. Education Minister Prasad Jantarat Rongtong allocated 1.5 million baht for urgent school repairs and directed staff to inspect classroom safety before classes resume. Vocational volunteer teams from 26 centers and 30 colleges are also distributing food, while the National Scout Organization has provided 500 emergency relief kits to affected families.
0: Six executives of Taihua Rubber are facing police complaints after inspectors found the company operating on more than 103 rai of reserved forest without a single permit. Natural Resources and Environment Minister Suchat Thomklin ordered an investigation into odour and wastewater from rubber processing operations in Talung sub-district of Hat Yai district in Songkhla province. In response, the Royal Forest Department deployed its Payak Prai Forest Crime Suppression Task Force, joined by environmental police, security personnel and local agencies to inspect the property in force. On the ground, officials measured the site at 103 rai and 52 square wa, holding 27 structures. A review of the relevant documents found no authorization permitting the company to occupy or use the National Reserved Forest land. Authorities then filed complaints against six directors and executives, most of them identified as foreign nationals, for alleged unauthorized occupation under the National Reserved Forest Act of 1964. The case now sits with Tung Tam Sao Police Station for further investigation and legal proceedings. Suchat directed officials to enforce the law equally against any businesses or investors found illegally exploiting state land or natural resources, stressing that investment must operate under the law. The Royal Forest Department is meanwhile preparing action under Section 25 of the Act to require those involved to cease operations and vacate the forest while proceedings continue.
1: Meanwhile, a coordinated multi-agency offensive against transnational crime syndicates has been launched to dismantle nominee business networks and trace illicit money flows across Thailand. Prime Minister and Interior Minister Anuttin Chaimurukun announced the operations alongside police commanders, the Department of Provincial Administration, anti-corruption officials, and the Anti-Money Laundering Office. The campaign targets three critical security areas to prevent criminals from exploiting state systems. Officials are closing loopholes in civil registration to halt illegal citizens, chip sales, identity fraud, and proxy schemes. Task forces are also tracing financial trails behind criminal fronts while shutting down illegal nominee businesses in major tourism destinations. Additionally, the crackdown targets illegal firearms and narcotics through tightened gun shop inspections, range licensing checks, and road checkpoints. Investigators have seized illegal weapons, illicit drugs, and state land.

0: encroached upon by syndicates. Confiscated criminal assets will be auctioned with the proceeds returned to fraud victims before state revenue is collected. The Prime Minister instructed all agencies to prosecute offenders based strictly on evidence, regardless of political status or personal influence. He also thanked whistleblowers for supplying intelligence, warning that any corrupt officials will face immediate legal prosecution. The Premier further assured that government operations will protect honest businesses, restore public justice, and safeguard civilian property.
1: Thai regulators are overhauling capital market rules to international benchmarks as foreign investors pull billions from local equities. The push comes after the benchmark SET index dropped nearly 800 points since 2018. Foreign visitors net sold more than 100 billion baht of Thai shares in 2025, while domestic retail trading fell from 43% in 2020 to 32% in 2024. To restore trust, authorities are cracking down on nominee companies and tightening corporate oversight. Meanwhile, the Stock Exchange of Thailand is expanding its Jump Plus program, which drew 143 listed companies by April 2026 to upgrade governance and competitiveness. Global audit firms are also helping local businesses align disclosure and risk management with global standards. According to Rapi Sutiritkun, chairman of the Thai Institute of Directors Association, foreign investors demand comparable data across borders. He noted that international auditing and governance practices help Thai firms gain credibility in major markets, especially for foreign direct investment and sustainability-linked funds. Foreign funds also expect stricter checks on cybersecurity and climate risks. Industry leaders stress that keeping all big four firms active in Thailand is essential for auditor independence and rotation rules. That variety gives complex corporations the expertise and flexibility needed to navigate major reorganizations without compromising regulatory standards.
0: Now, the Ministry of Education has officially rolled out the Trafi Edu mobile application. The service gives students, teachers, and parents a direct channel to report campus emergencies and request immediate assistance. Education Minister Prasad Chantararwongtong announced the official rollout under the Ministry's Rights and Liberties Protection Center. Officials accelerated the app following serious incidents of campus violence, including a recent case in Nonthaburi province. The platform enables education authorities and emergency teams to coordinate fast intervention whenever safety violations occur on school grounds. The Trafi Edu system provides comprehensive oversight across six key safety dimensions. These categories cover human rights and personal dignity, violence, harassment, and physical abuse, alongside physical and mental health risks. The platform also processes alerts regarding digital threats, information security, external social hazards, natural disasters, and physical campus accidents. And by connecting school communities directly with support units, the ministry aims to resolve emerging dangers before situations escalate. Minister Prasad emphasized that the digital channel ensures rapid verification so that affected students, teachers, and families receive immediate protection.
1: And those were our national news updates. Up next in global news, the United Nations warns that civilian suffering in Myanmar has reached fresh lows amid airstrikes and illicit mining expansion. That's coming up next.
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3: In eternal remembrance, Her Royal Highness Princess Pattara Kittiyapa Narayanthira Thepayawadi Gromaluang Rajasarini Saripat Mahawachara Rajatida. Deeply grateful for Her Royal Highness's infinite royal grace and benevolence. 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
1: 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We broadcast live from FM 88. We're also online at prdee.prd.go.th. Let's now take a look at the global news at this hour. Philippine Defense Secretary Gilberto Teodoro Jr. is pushing lawmakers for new funding to expand the military's unmanned aircraft fleet and maritime surveillance systems. The proposed expansion forms part of a 50 billion peso modernization allocation for next year, representing about $810 million. Speaking at a legislative budget hearing in Manila, Teodoro presented a 6.3% increase in the overall defense budget to 305.5 billion pesos. He explained that the armed forces need surveillance drones, guided missile corvettes, and major naval assets to secure the country's exclusive economic zone. That push reflects Manila's strategic shift from domestic counterinsurgency towards external coastal defense. The change follows repeated maritime confrontations with Chinese vessels in disputed waters. Teodoro noted that integrating secure data networks and operational controls matters as much as buying hardware. He also cautioned that modern uncrewed systems remain highly sensitive to electronic disruption and cyber compromise. Manila has been consulting international partners with advanced drone expertise. Ukrainian Ambassador Yulia Fediva previously confirmed bilateral discussions on drone technology cooperation, while the United States provided 4 solar-powered sea drones in June. Additionally, the Defense Department is prioritizing coastal radar installations alongside drone operations to maintain continuous maritime domain awareness.
0: The United States has struck Syria from its list of state sponsors of terrorism, clearing the path for private investments after 47 years of diplomatic isolation. U.S. Secretary of State Marco Rubio announced the decision, crediting the new Syrian government under President Ahmed al-Shara for distancing Damascus from international militant networks. The State Department described the moves as removing the final major legal barrier preventing Syria from reconnecting with global banking institutions and trade partners. Officials emphasized that normalizing commercial channels will assist the country's economic recovery. The redesignation follows a White House meeting last year during which U.S. President Donald Trump pledged sanctions relief to assist Syria's post-Assad reconstruction. Syria had remained on the American terrorism blacklist since 1979 under former leader Hafez al-Assad. That status had blocked international loans, foreign direct investment, and access to American export technology. U.S. officials noted that targeted sanctions against individuals tied to human rights abuses remain active. European diplomats welcomed the decision as a necessary step to encourage private reconstruction funding, rebuild public utilities, and support the voluntary return of displaced Syrian refugees.
1: The United Nations Human Rights Office has warned that civilian suffering in Myanmar has reached fresh lows as military airstrikes and illicit mining expand. According to its annual report, armed conflict has displaced 3.6 million people and left more than 12 million facing acute hunger. UN investigators also documented systematic abuses against Rohingya communities in Rakhine State by both the ruling military regime and the insurgent Arakan army. Documented violations include arbitrary arrests, torture, child labour and forced displacement. The military has reportedly killed at least 8,075 civilians since seizing power in the 2021 coup, including more than 1,700 women and 1,000 children. Beyond battlefield violence, the report spotlighted the rapid growth of unregulated rare earth mining in Kachin and Shan states. Satellite imagery revealed more than 300 new mining sites in Kachin alone. That illicit trade peaked at $1.4 billion in 2023, primarily feeding buyers across the border in China. Toxic runoff from those mine sites has also contaminated shared river systems flowing into Thailand. Environmental testing in Thai border waterways revealed elevated levels of arsenic, lead, and mercury, threatening local agricultural communities and regional drinking water supplies.
0: Meanwhile, Archbishop Paul Gallagher, the Vatican's foreign minister, has met in Moscow with Russian Foreign Minister Sergei Lavrov to urge an immediate end to the war in Ukraine. The high-level meeting marks the first direct diplomatic discussions between the Holy See and Russian officials in 5 years. Speaking alongside Lavrov at a joint press conference, Gallagher warned that every day of continuing combat creates new victims and makes future reconciliation far more difficult. He stressed that resolving the crisis requires genuine diplomatic courage from all sides. The envoys agreed to maintain bilateral coordination on pressing humanitarian concerns, including the protection and welfare of children displaced by the fighting. Gallagher reiterated that Pope Leo remains committed to offering diplomatic space and facilitating dialogue between the warring parties. The Holy See previously assisted with several successful humanitarian initiatives during earlier stages of the conflict. The Vatican has sought to maintain diplomatic neutrality throughout the four-year conflict. Papal envoys have focused their interventions on facilitating prisoner exchanges, family reunifications, and the establishment of humanitarian corridors for affected civilian populations. Russian diplomats described the talks.
1: An environmental clearance certificate for an offshore phosphate dredging project, paving the way for the world's first commercial seabed mining operation. The Sandpiper project, managed by Namibian Marine Phosphate, plans to dredge approximately 1.7 square kilometers of seabed annually. The proposed extraction zone sits about 120 kilometers off the Atlantic port of Walvis Bay. The venture aims to extract 3 million tons of phosphate concentrate per year for use in agricultural fertilizers. The 20-year license represents about 0.002% of the nation's continental shelf. However, the approval has drawn fierce criticism from environmentalists and the fishing industry. Marine scientists warn that ocean dredging could release toxic heavy metals from deep sediments, polluting coastal waters and damaging commercial fish stocks. Experts noted that New Zealand previously rejected similar seabed mining proposals due to environmental risks. The company has stated that commercial extraction will not begin immediately because onshore infrastructure permits remain pending. Meanwhile, the Confederation of Namibian Fishing Associations has signaled plans for a legal challenge against the environmental clearance. Marine advocates argue that offshore mining could cause irreparable damage to delicate coastal fishing grounds.
0: Elsewhere in the world, police Coast Guard officers in Singapore have intercepted more than 28 kilograms of cocaine concealed inside the underwater intake pipes of a water line. A detailed search uncovered two parcels tucked inside the sea chest strainers. Those underwater components filter debris from seawater drawn into the ship's internal cooling machinery and ballast systems. Specialist boarding teams worked alongside port security personnel to safely extract the hidden packages. The illicit cargo was not destined for distribution in Singapore. Authorities noted that drug syndicates increasingly use underwater chipped cavities to smuggle narcotics across international sea lanes. Singapore enforces strict narcotics legislation, with the Misuse of Drugs Act imposed

0: imposing a mandatory death penalty for importing or exporting more than 30 grams of cocaine. Authorities have contacted international law enforcement partners to trace the cargo's ports of origin and plant destination.
1: And those were the global news segment for this evening. Next in the business updates. Canada's trade war with the United States takes on the flavor of a culture war as Prime Minister Mark Carney says the dispute is no longer just about tariffs.
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3: Gone too soon you are, fair princess, from this land which loved you dearly. 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The joy you brought us through your brilliance and care rendered us help beyond compare. Now repose in the rewards of good deeds. We invoke the blessings of the Supreme Enlightened One on you, adorned with virtues of the Triple Jeweled Crown. 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
1: And now let's take a look at the business news taking you to the financial frontier. Surging electric vehicle assembly lifted Thai auto manufacturing in July, even as a slump in pickup sales pressured domestic parts makers. Total vehicle production reached nearly 117,400 units, rising more than 6% compared to the same period in 2025. Surapong Paisit Patanapong, automotive spokesperson for the Federation of Thai Industries, reported that electric passenger car output surged over 270%. By contrast, production of traditional combustion passenger cars dropped more than 62%. Imported models made up nearly 63% of electric vehicle sales across the first 7 months of the year. That left domestic assembly plants with only 37% of total sales. Pickup truck sales, meanwhile, plunged over 60% as commercial banks tightened vehicle loan approvals. The steep decline hit part suppliers across the supply chain, as domestically sourced components make up 90% of pickup manufacturing. To protect domestic workers and supply chains, the Federation urged the government to reform auto tax structures to favour local content. Industry leaders also proposed a joint loan guarantee fund with commercial banks. The programme would cover losses of up to 50,000 baht per vehicle to stimulate lending and restart factory production.
0: Thailand is now strengthening domestic medical security after regulators approve a 9-strain cervical cancer vaccine and the region's first locally produced botulism antitoxin. Prime Minister and Interior Minister Anuchin Chamrungkorn highlighted the breakthroughs before a cabinet meeting at Government House. He noted that domestic manufacturing reduces reliance on imports and positions Thailand as a regional vaccine hub. The Food and Drug Administration registered the 9-valent HPV vaccine on July 24th. The move follows a technology transfer agreement between the National Vaccine Institute and Innovax running from 2024 to 2026. And since 2023, the partner has supplied 800,000 doses of a two-strain vaccine annually, protecting 1.2 million eligible students across three school years. Regulators also approved a bivalent botulism antitoxin serum on July 6th, developed alongside the Queen Sawapa Memorial Institute under the Thai Red Cross Society. The treatment is the first bivalent antitoxin manufactured in Southeast Asia. The domestic serum enhances emergency preparedness against biological toxin outbreaks while eliminating reliance on overseas medical suppliers. Officials plan to develop Thailand into a regional reserve center to supply botulism antitoxin to ASEAN member states during public health emergencies.
1: Canada's trade war with the United States has taken on the flavor of a culture war, as Prime Minister Mark Carney says the dispute is no longer just about tariffs, but about unacceptable threats to the French language and Quebecois culture. The stakes he listed are unusual for a trade negotiation. Ottawa's subsidies for Francophone culture, the role of Francophone online media, and bilingual product labelling were all in play. Carney called these fundamental rights with a huge gap between the two countries' positions. He also contended Washington wants to destroy Canada's automotive, steel, and aluminium industries, as well as restrict Canadian trade deals with other countries. The cost of the breakdown is already set. Canada faces additional tariffs on about $20 billion of exports, double tariffs on vehicles, and Carney has vowed to match every move dollar for dollar. In Quebec, the Prime Minister's hard line is popular. An Angus Reid poll found 85% of Quebecers backed walking away from talks, the highest support of any province. For businesses on both sides of the border, the language fight suggests this dispute is settling in for the long haul.
0: And for matters outside of our country, two data centers currently on the drawing boards in England would emit more carbon than ExxonMobil's entire UK operations. This was according to an analysis by the nonprofit group Foxglove, which found that the plant sites would produce more than 4.5 million tons per year compared with the oil giant's 3.9 million tons in 2023. The WAPC's wood projects in Buckinghamshire and Quest Park in Bedfordshire would together draw 1.3 gigawatts of power. Stuck in long queues for grid connections, both want to build their own on-site gas fire stations. The pressure behind them is huge, and some 315 data centers are awaiting to connect to the UK grid, representing 73 gigawatts of demand, and that is nearly double the country's entire peak winter electricity use. A government spokesperson called the figures misleading, saying they assume the projects run at full capacity from day one. Foxglove's Tom Haggerty said that the assumption follows standard industry practice. Kira Box of Friends of the Earth agreed that the top-level predictions were valid, since data centers are built to increase load and run flat out. Experts say the boom poses a serious threat to Britain's legally binding climate targets, even as the queue keeps growing.
1: Tokyo's Haneda Airport has run out of room, and its answer is a new satellite terminal built partly from wood. The North Satellite Facility at Terminal 1 with six boarding gates was unveiled ahead of its launch in September. It's the first large-scale expansion of the terminal since it opened in September 1993. Operator Japan Airport Terminal says the hybrid steel and timber structure, using about 1,800 cubic meters of wood, cuts its environmental impact. Passengers will find a lounge, a children's area, and self-driving rides around the facility. One robot, called Eno, carries up to four people free of charge. The timing explains the push. Haneda handled more than 90 million passengers last year for the first time, with about 490,000 takeoffs and landings already at the government's flight cap. Japan aims to draw 60 million foreign visitors by 2030, and earlier expansions have slowed baggage handling and added to delays. For travelers across Asia, including on the busy Bangkok-Tokyo route, the expansion is a bet that the region's travel boom has decades left to run and that airports can keep pace with it.
0: In other sectors, miniature footballers have powered Lego to its strongest sales run in years. The Danish toy maker Zero New rose 21% to 41.9 billion kroner, about 4.8 billion pounds, in the first half of 2026, driven by World Cup and a Formula One kids. Sales to consumers climbed to 22%, with growth across the Americas, Europe, and Asia-Pacific offsetting stall sales in China. Net profit jumped 32% to about $1 billion as the group launched 330 new products, including smart play bricks that emit sounds and light. Building kits of superstar players, including Cristiano Ronaldo and Lionel Messi, retailed for up to £160. Chief Executive Neil B. Christensen called the World Cup a breakthrough that brought the brand close to a passion point for many people. The company is also spending on its energy footprint. In June, it began its largest solar installation to date in Billund, Denmark, with 160,000 panels intended to meet the company's electricity needs in the town starting next year. The results show licensed entertainment from football to the hit film K-pop Demon Hunters, carrying the toy industry through a weak stretch.
1: And those were the business news for this evening. If you want to catch us online, do search for Radio Thailand FM 88. Coming up next, we have many more Radio Thailand news lined up for you, so do keep it here on FM 88.
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5: In eternal remembrance, Her Royal Highness Princess Patra Kittiyapa Narentira Thepayawadi Gromaluang Rajasarini Saripat Mahawachara Rajatida. Deeply grateful for Her Royal Highness's infinite royal grace and benevolence. 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
6: A single voice, when united, creates new economic and financial possibilities. Thailand is ready to host the 20 and 26th International Monetary Fund World Bank Group annual meetings this October 12th to 18th.
7: Thailand's cultural capital has been given a significant role under the slogan Amazing Thainess, Harmony Through Diversity, being used to direct the country's contributions to ASEAN this year. Cultural capital from Thailand has vast potential in benefiting ASEAN, whether through tourism, creative industries, education, and regional cooperation. By promoting its rich traditions, arts, cuisine, festivals, and heritage, Thailand is helping strengthen ASEAN identity while also creating economic and cultural opportunities across Southeast Asia. One major way Thailand benefits ASEAN is through cultural tourism. Thailand remains one of the most visited countries in the region, attracting millions of international tourists each year. Many visitors who travel to Thailand also explore neighboring ASEAN countries, helping boost regional tourism and economic growth. Thailand's famous cultural attractions, including temples, traditional festivals, Thai cuisine, and wellness tourism, encourage greater global interest in Southeast Asian cultures as a whole. Campaigns connected to Amazing Thailand also highlight ASEAN diversity and regional friendship, promoting Southeast Asia as a connected cultural destination. Thailand is also using its cultural capital to expand ASEAN's creative economy. In 2026, Thai industries such as film, fashion, music, gaming, and digital media continue to grow internationally. Thai entertainment and cultural products influence audiences throughout Southeast Asia and create opportunities for collaboration between ASEAN artists, designers, filmmakers, and entrepreneurs. Government initiatives promoting food, festivals, martial arts, and fashion encourage regional partnerships and help ASEAN become more competitive in the global creative market. Thailand's cultural capital additionally supports social harmony within ASEAN. The country is known for blending influences from Buddhist, Chinese, Malay, Indian, and Western traditions into a diverse but peaceful society. This multicultural experience reflects ASEAN's own diversity and demonstrates how different cultures can coexist respectfully. By promoting tolerance, hospitality, and cultural understanding, Thailand contributes to ASEAN's long-term goal of regional peace and stability.

0: Preventing and countering violence in Thailand's southern border provinces is a shared responsibility that requires cooperation across all sectors of society. The government places strong emphasis on proactive and preventive measures, recognizing that lasting peace can only be achieved through understanding, participation, and lawful processes. Key efforts focus on strengthening community resilience. Educational and youth development programs promote peaceful values, critical thinking, and constructive participation in society. This initiative helps reduce vulnerability to violent influence by providing opportunities, guidance, and positive role models. Religious leaders and institutions play an important role in promoting principle of compassion, tolerance, and respect for human life. Through religious teachings and community engagement, they contribute to fostering understanding and discouraging the use of violence as a means to resolve conflict. Information and communication are also essential. Providing accurate, timely, and factual information helps counter misinformation and prevent fear of misunderstanding. Positive communication highlights cooperation, peaceful coexistence, and community strength, reinforcing trust between the public and state institutions. Importantly, countering violence does not mean ignoring grievances. The government encourages the expression of concern through legal and peaceful channels, including dialogue, mediation, and community participation. Addressing issues through lawful means strengthens social cohesion and reduces the likelihood of escalation. The collective rejection of violence reflects a shared commitment to peace. Through coordinated efforts among government agencies, community, religious institutions, and civil society, the southern border provinces continue to move toward a future defined by safety, dignity, and a sustainable peace.
1: Have you ever wondered what would happen if medicine didn't have to travel through your entire body before reaching the place where it's actually needed? Well, imagine tiny robots swimming through your blood vessels, carrying medicine directly to the exact spot that needs treatment. It sounds like science fiction, right? But it could become reality sooner than you think. Now, researchers in Switzerland have developed microscopic robots known as micro-robots that can move through blood vessels with the help of magnetic fields. Their mission, of course, to deliver clot-busting drugs directly to the blocked artery in stroke patients. These tiny robots are made from biocompatible materials that are safe for the human body. They also contain miniature magnetic particles, allowing doctors to guide them from outside the body using magnetic fields. And once they reach the blockage, they can slowly release medication exactly where it's needed. This approach is called targeted drug delivery, and it comes with some exciting advantages. First, it can deliver medicine with remarkable precision. Second, it may reduce the amount of medication required. Third, it could lower side effects and reduce the risk of complications, such as bleeding caused by high doses of clot-dissolving drugs. And finally, it may improve treatment outcomes because the medicine acts directly at the site of the blockage.
2: Have you ever noticed that people today are paying more attention to their health, not just physically, but mentally and emotionally as well? Around the world, wellness is no longer seen as luxury. It's becoming a way of life. The global wellness movement has expanded far beyond gyms and fitness classes. Today, it includes healthier eating, quality sleep, stress management, mindfulness, preventive healthcare, and even digital tools that help people track their daily well-being. Experts say this shift was accelerated by the COVID-19 pandemic. During that time, many people began to realize that good health is about more than treating illness. It's about preventing it and maintaining a balanced lifestyle every day. This growing awareness has also transformed the economy. Businesses are responding by offering healthier food options, wellness retreats, meditation apps, wearable fitness devices, and personalized health services. Wellness tourism has also become one of the fastest growing sectors in the travel industry as more travelers seek destinations that help them relax, recharge, and improve their overall well-being. Thailand is well positioned to benefit from this trend with its world-renowned hospitality, traditional Thai massage, herbal wisdom, spa industry, healthy cuisine, and beautiful natural landscapes. The country already offers many experiences that align with what today's wellness travelers are looking for. In recent years, Thailand has also placed greater emphasis on promoting wellness tourism, combining healthcare services with cultural experiences, nature, and holistic lifestyles. This creates new opportunities not only for hospitals and hotels, but also for local communities, small businesses, and entrepreneurs. But perhaps the biggest takeaway is that wellness is no longer just about living longer. It's about living better. Whether it's getting enough sleep, staying active, eating nutritious food, or simply taking few moments each day to slow down and recharge, wellness is becoming part of everyday life. As this global trend continues to grow, it may also reshape how we travel, work, and define a good quality of life.

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1: Welcome to the Stories of Thai Soft Power, the stories of Thailand's ambitious vision, from the arts to wellness. The Thai government is empowering 14 creativity industry to drive our national economy. Today, we dive into the world of Thai series, a cultural phenomenon that is capturing hearts and trending on screen all across the globe. Thai series have evolved far beyond domestic entertainment, becoming a significant cultural export. The government is now actively pushing this sector as a key economic driver, focusing on the series industry to create high-value content that resonates with a diverse international audience. Central to this strategy is the support provided to content creators to turn unique storytelling into a global business. The Ministry of Culture and the Department of International Trade Promotion are working in tandem to facilitate business matching and networking opportunities. This allows Thai production houses to connect with international broadcasters and global streaming giants, ensuring that Thai series reach every corner of the world. A major recent development is a government's commitment to supporting diverse content, including the highly successful Boys Love and Girls Love series, which have established a massive loyal global fan base by providing financial incentives and streamlining existing production funds. The set is helping producers elevate their production quality to meet international standards. Furthermore, this series serves as a powerful medium to promote other facets of Thai soft power, from showcasing local fashion and tourism landmarks to featuring Thai cuisine. Every episode acts as a window into the Thai way of life. This integrated approach not only boosts the series industry, but also stimulates local economy and provides a platform for Thai entrepreneurs to reach international markets. By fostering a creative environment that protects intellectual property and encourages innovation, Thailand is solidifying its position as a leading content provider in Asia, ready to welcome foreign investment and creative collaborations. In summary, the rise of Thai series is a testament to the power of creative storytelling in driving national economic growth and global friendship. And that's all for the stories of Thai soft power. We hope you have enjoyed this look into our cinematic journey. I'm Haradina Hisathit. Thank you for listening and join us again for our next episode.
2: To address ASEAN's aging society, Thailand has proposed the ASEAN Center for Active Aging and Innovation to be based in Thailand. The center will advance knowledge and innovation, support active aging, and strengthen regional cooperation, recognizing senior citizens as valuable contributors to sustainable development.
3: Welcome to Thailand in Tune, a journey through the sounds, stories, and memories that shape Thai music. Today, we begin with a simple question. What makes Thai music Thai? The answer is not as simple as naming one instrument, one rhythm, or one famous song. Thai music is not only something people listen to. For generations, it has been something people live with. It has welcomed ceremonies, accompanied dance and drama, honored teachers, marked Buddhist traditions, and carried feelings that words alone could not always express. Long before music was stored on records, cassettes, phones, or streaming platforms, it was already part of the atmospheres of Thai life. In a traditional performance, Music often begins shaping the world before a character speaks or a dancer takes a full step. A bright strike of percussion may suggest ceremony. A flowing string melody may create tenderness. A steady rhythm may guide movement, motion, and attention. In Thai classical music, sound is not only decoration. It helps shape the world of the performance. This is why traditional ensembles are so important. Bipat, for example, is often heard in ceremonies and dramatic performance. Its percussion and wind instruments can create a sound that feels powerful, formal, and alive with movement. In a different setting, a string-based ensemble, such as kleansai, may offer a smoother mood, more intimate, graceful, and delicate. These sounds remind us that Thai music has always understood atmosphere, how to announce respect, hold silence, and prepare the listener for full story or devotion. But Thai music is not limited to classical tradition. Its histories also belong to ordinary people. In the countryside, music has carried the rhythm of work, harvest, humor, and hardship. In the Northeast, Mo Lam became a voice of wit and regional pride. Later, Luk Thung gave sound to the ache of people moving between the fields and the city. In Bangkok, Luk Lung captured another world, urban romance, polished orchestration, and the elegance of modern life. Together, these traditions reveal a simple truth. Thai music is a record of feeling. It remembers where people came from, what they value, what they endure, and how they imagine the future. Music also helps Thai stories travel. In Khon, mass dance drama brings music, movement, literature, and sacred tradition together in one world of performance. In southern Thailand, Nora carries regional identity through voice, dance, and community memory. These are not only performances on a stage. They are ways of passing knowledge, beauty, and belief from one generation to the next. Today, Thai music continues to evolve. It lives in classrooms, in concert halls, in films and television, in festivals, and online platforms. It also plays an increasing role in Thailand's cultural presence on the world stage. As Thailand continues to support its creative industries, music remains one of the clearest ways to share Thai identity, not through explanation alone, but through sound, emotion, and imagination. Across this series, we will listen to Thai music as history, memory, and living art. We will move from classical ensembles to folk traditions, from radio and cinema to pop culture and global soft power. Because to understand Thai music is not only to ask what it sounds like. It is to ask what Thailand has remembered, celebrated, transformed, and carried forward through song. You've been listening to Thailand in Tune. I'm Molly Tepiwat, and until next time, Sawadee ka.
4: Amid rising global threats and climate change, Thailand is moving forward, strong, prepared, and resilient. 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
5: The National Anti-Corruption Commission, or NACC, is empowering communities to be the first line of defense against corruption, working together to create a nation free of cheating and wrongdoing. Join us in the fight against corruption. To report corruption and misconduct complaints, email complaint.nazz@nazz.go.th. The Royal Thai Government recognizes the importance of raising Thailand's corruption index score to enhance national competitiveness and encourage foreign investors. Thai officials serve as role models for a corruption-free society. Zero tolerance.
6: And that's it for the evening news on Radio Thailand for this Wednesday, August the 26th. Our next news hour is at 7 a.m. tomorrow morning, so do stay tuned.
7: Enjoy the rest of your evening. I'm Kachang with Dot Tip. สวัสดีครับ.
6: And I'm Mimi Kachang Net. สวัสดีค่ะ.

New economic and financial possibilities never come from a single voice. They begin with the power of collaboration, a power that uplifts people and builds resilience for the future. And that power is coming to Thailand. Join us for the 2026 International Monetary Fund, World Bank Group annual meetings this October 12th to 18th.

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2: 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I'm your host Nichanan Green Sombat. On Global Exchange, we bring you stories and documentaries from our broadcasting partner around the world, giving you a chance to discover new places, culture, and perspectives. Today we are returning to Saudi Arabia for another journey across the kingdom. Our featured documentary series is Adventure Across the Kingdom, taking us to three distinctive destinations, which is Dammam, a coastal city on the Arabian Gulf, Asir, known for its mountain landscapes and rich cultural heritage, and Taif, a highland city famous for its cool climate, natural scenery, and roses. Each destination offers a different glimpse into the geography, culture, and character of Saudi Arabia. So get ready to travel from the coast to the mountains as we explore another side of the kingdom. This is Global Exchange. And now, let the adventure begin with Adventure Across the Kingdom.
3: What's up, KSA? It's Mike and Nicole bringing you the hotspot locations, activities, things to do, and places to go in KSA. And today we're going to highlight the city of Dammam. It is the fifth largest city in Saudi Arabia. It is famous for being where oil was first discovered in the country. It is also one of the most famous port cities in the whole of the Middle East.

With striking structures and artificial islands, Dammam is a great city to visit when you want to relax on an Arabian Gulf. So whether you're planning a trip or just curious to know more, here are some of the most interesting facts about Dammam.

Daman is the capital and largest city of the eastern province of Saudi Arabia. It is part of Daman metropolitan area with population of 1,300,000 people. Daman is the largest port in the Persian Gulf. Daman is the important commercial hub and port in KSA.

The Americas first discovered oil in Saudi Arabia in March in 1938. They discovered commercial quantities of oil at Dammam oil well. Saudi Arabia is around 17% of the world's proven petroleum reserves.

After the unification of Saudi Arabia, King Abdulaziz made Dammam the capital of the newly formed Eastern Province. The Khobar Water Tower is an iconic Dammam landmark, one of the city's iconic landmarks, the Khobar Water Tower. Its striking three-story structure is located in the artificial island and 90 meters tall. It consists of three bays, its upper floor houses and restaurant, which has sweeping views of the city and the waterfront Corniche.

0: Dimam is connected to an artificial island. Another artificial island, which are regular featured in Saudi Arabia, is El Majan and El Majan Islands, a.k.a. Coral Island. A bridge connects the island to Dimam, and you can take a ferry ride to the island. The artificial island extends 4.5 kilometers to the Arabian Gulf and features a park, playground, ferry rides, walkways, bicycle lanes, cafeteria for drinks and snacks, as well as a floating cafe over the water. This place is popular with both tourists and locals alike who come to bask in the serenity of nature. Wonderful morning views in Majan Island in Dimam Cornish, Saudi Arabia. 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
1: And that was Adventure Across the Kingdom, taking us on another journey through the diverse destinations of Saudi Arabia. 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Thank you for joining me on today's adventure. I'm Nishan Andrian Sambat, and you've been listening to Global Exchange on Radio Thailand FM 88. 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
2: 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Deeply grateful for Her Royal Highness's infinite royal grace and benevolence. 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
3: Prime Minister and Interior Minister Anuttin Chanwirakul has ordered state agencies to mobilise emergency repair crews across flood-damaged communities in Nan province. Recently visiting the northern province, he instructed irrigation and highway departments to dispatch heavy equipment directly. He stressed that damaged infrastructure cannot be left solely to provincial administrations or disaster teams. Provincial electricity and water authorities have been directed to form joint task forces to restore essential utilities to cut off residents. District chiefs are also being tasked with coordinating closely with local administrative bodies to ensure immediate relief reaches every community. To safeguard downstream areas, provincial governors are to coordinate with disaster prevention agencies to upgrade early warning applications, while communication networks must deliver real-time alerts directly to sub-district leaders and village heads. The Prime Minister also ordered rapid rehabilitation where floodwaters recede, strict surveillance in high-risk zones, and advanced preparations for downstream communities facing oncoming runoff.
2: In global news,
3: Philippine Defense Secretary Gilberto Teodoro Jr. is pushing lawmakers for new funding to expand the military's unmanned aircraft fleet and maritime surveillance systems. The proposed expansion forms part of a 50 billion peso modernization allocation for next year, representing about $810 million. Speaking at a legislative budget hearing in Manila, Teodoro presented a 6.3% increase in the overall defense budget to 305.5 billion pesos. He explained that the armed forces need surveillance drones, guided missile corvettes, and major naval assets to secure the country's exclusive economic zone.
2: In business news,
3: surging electric vehicle assembly lifted Thai auto manufacturing in July, even as a slump in pickup sales pressured domestic parts makers. Total vehicle production reached nearly 117,400 units, rising more than 6% compared to the same period in 2025. Surapong Paisit Patanapong, automotive spokesperson for the Federation of Thai Industries, reported that electric passenger car output surged over 270%. By contrast, production of traditional combustion passenger cars dropped more than 62%. Imported models made up nearly 63% of electric vehicle sales across the first 7 months of the year. That left domestic assembly plants with only 37% of total sales. Pickup truck sales, meanwhile, plunged over 60% as commercial banks tightened vehicle loan approvals. The steep decline hit parts suppliers across the supply chain, as domestically sourced components make up 90% of pickup manufacturing.
4: In eternal remembrance, Her Royal Highness Princess Pachrakittiyapa Narayanthira Thepayawadi Gromaluang Rajasarini Saripat Mahawachara Rajatida. Deeply grateful for Her Royal Highness's infinite royal grace and benevolence. Most humbly dedicated by the executives, civil servants and staff of Radio Thailand FM 88.
5: 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This is Thailand.
2: 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I'm Imi Krachangnet. Sawadee ka.
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7: 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I'm Krathang with Dajit. Today we will begin with

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1: Brought to you by EVA Air. Sharing the world, flying together.

And we start with something Thailand has long been known for around the world, but which is increasingly becoming a serious economic opportunity as well. And that is Thai wellness. The government says the 2026 National Thai Massage and Wellness Expo, held from August 20th to 22nd, generated an estimated 75.4 million baht in economic activity. More than 100 businesses took part, attracting Thai and international visitors, entrepreneurs, investors, and wellness professionals. Deputy government spokesperson Ploy Thale Lakshmi Sangjan said the turnout and the business negotiations show the growing international potential of Thai massage, traditional knowledge, and the wider health and wellness industry. Thailand has another major opportunity coming up. Phuket will host the Global Wellness Summit 2026 from November 10th to 13th, bringing international industry leaders to the country. The government hopes events like these can help turn Thailand's traditional wellness strengths into new businesses, investments, and international opportunities, while moving the country closer to its goal of becoming a global wellness hub. So, from traditional Thai wisdom to a very modern global industry, wellness is now becoming much more than a tourism experience.

Welcome back to the show. This is Thailand Outlook. Now, to security, where Thailand and Australia are looking at make it harder for criminal networks to move drugs and illicit goods between countries. The two countries have agreed to strengthen cooperation against transnational crime and drug trafficking following Prime Minister Anutin Chaimirukun's official visit to Australia. Now, the visit included the signing of a joint statement on transnational crime with the Thai Customs Department and Australian Border Force, now working on practical measures to turn that commitment into action. Cooperation will include faster intelligence sharing on smuggling routes and techniques, risk alerts, and coordinated inspections of high-risk goods and individuals. The two agencies also plan to make greater use of technology and data analytics for screening while strengthening cooperation between their K9 detection units.

And for our third and final story today, Thailand and New Zealand are bringing their relationship into a new area with their first ever cultural cooperation agreement. Prime Minister Anutin Chamrukun and Christopher Laxon witnessed the exchange of documents for the five-year agreement between the two countries. The partnership covers a pretty wide range of areas, including visual and performing arts, museums, cultural heritage, archaeology, handicrafts, architecture, literature, film, and the creative industries. Now, Culture Minister Sabidat Thaiseach said the agreement creates opportunities to connect artists, creators, academics, and cultural institutions in both countries. The timing is also significant. Thailand and New Zealand are celebrating 70 years of diplomatic relations while working towards elevating bilateral ties to a strategic partnership. The next step will be an action plan covering exchanges, cultural projects, museums, heritage, film, and creative industries, turning the agreement into actual programs and collaborations between the two sides. And that, we wrap up today's edition of Thailand Outlook. We've gone from a Thai massage and the growing global wellness economy to Thailand and Australia working together against transnational crime. And finally, to a new cultural connection between Thailand and New Zealand. Thank you for joining us. Our program will return tomorrow. I'm Kachang with Dotit. Bye for now. Sawasdee krap.

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3: Six executives of Thai Hua Rubber are facing police complaints after inspectors found the company operating on more than 103 rai of reserved forest without a single permit. Natural Resources and Environment Minister Suchat Thomklin ordered an investigation into odour and wastewater from rubber processing operations in Thalung sub-district of Hat Yai district in Songkhla province. In response, the Royal Forest Department deployed its Phayak Phrai Forest Crime Suppression Task Force, joined by environmental police, security personnel and local agencies to inspect the property in force. On the ground, officials measured the site at 103 rai and 52 square wa, holding 27 structures. A review of the relevant documents found no authorization permitting the company to occupy or use the National Reserved Forest land. Authorities then filed complaints against six directors and executives, most of them identified as foreign nationals, for alleged unauthorized occupation under the National Reserved Forest Act of 1964. The case now sits with Thung Tam Sao Police Station for further investigation and legal proceedings. In global news, the United Nations Human Rights Office has warned that civilian suffering in Myanmar has reached fresh lows as military airstrikes and illicit mining expand. According to its annual report, armed conflict has displaced 3.6 million people and left more than 12 million facing acute hunger. UN investigators also documented systematic abuses against Rohingya communities in Rakhine State by both the ruling military regime and the insurgent Arakan army. Documented violations include arbitrary arrests, torture, child labour and forced displacement.
2: In business news,
3: Canada's trade war with the United States has taken on the flavour of a culture war, as Prime Minister Mark Carney says the dispute is no longer just about tariffs, but about unacceptable threats to the French language and Quebecois culture. The stakes he listed are unusual for a trade negotiation. Ottawa's subsidies for Francophone culture, the role of Francophone online media, and bilingual product labelling were all in play. Carney called these fundamental rights with a huge gap between the two countries' positions. He also contended Washington wants to destroy Canada's automotive, steel and aluminium industries, as well as restrict Canadian trade deals with other countries. The cost of the breakdown is already set. Canada faces additional tariffs on about $20 billion of exports, double tariffs on vehicles, and Carney has vowed to match every move dollar for dollar. In Quebec, the Prime Minister's hard line is popular. An Angus Reid poll found 85% of Quebecers.
4: In eternal remembrance, Her Royal Highness Princess Pachara Kittiyapa Narentira Thepayawadi Gromaluang Rajasarini Saripat Mahawachara Rajatida. Deeply grateful for Her Royal Highness's infinite royal grace and benevolence. Most humbly dedicated by the executives, civil servants and staff of Radio Thailand FM 88.
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2: 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I'm Imi Krachangnet. Sawasdee ka.
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5: 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When it comes to the gemstone trade, especially rubies and sapphires, the Chantaburi gem market is one of the most important trading hubs in Southeast Asia, attracting buyers from around the world. Walk through the market to learn how professional traders craft precious jewels. With a strong French-Vietnamese influence due to migration and colonial ties, the province offers a unique culture where you can taste Thai-Vietnamese fusion cuisine and explore charming old wooden houses and cafes at the Chantaburi Waterfront Market. The province is also a fruit lover's paradise, as visitors can eat fruits such as durians, mangoes,

Just a couple of hours away from Bangkok, Phetchaburi Province makes a perfect short trip to a destination known for its royal history, dramatic landscapes, and delicious food. Get a perfect view of the city from the Pratnakon Kiri Historical Park. Apart from the view, visitors can experience the buildings set on top of a hill built by King Rama IV, which blends Thai, Chinese, and European architecture. For those who want more nature, you can take a short drive or walk up the stairs to Tam Khao Luang. The limestone cavern is renowned for its natural skylight and hundreds of Buddha statues. For those with a sweet tooth, sample Phetchaburi's famous traditional desserts made from palm sugar. 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

Just 30 minutes away from Chiang Mai, Lumpur is an easy day trip to a more peaceful and authentic Lanna destination. The province may be small and quiet, but its rich history will surprise you. Lumpur is one of Thailand's oldest cities, dating back 1,300 years ago to the ancient Haripunchai Kingdom. The ancient Mon Kingdom predates Chiang Mai and is marked by the iconic golden stupa of the Wat Prathad Haripunchai. It is the province's most important landmark, known for its striking golden classic Lanna style architecture. Lumpur is Thailand's top producer of longan, a sweet, small, and juicy fruit nicknamed the Dragon Eye. During the harvest season, the province is full of the fresh fruit and offers orchid experiences. Be charmed by the unique culture of Lumpur. From one province to the next, this is Across Thailand. I'm Chowra Rajungjiranong. See you next time.

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3: Thai regulators are overhauling capital market rules to international benchmarks as foreign investors pull billions from local equities. The push comes after the benchmark SET index dropped nearly 800 points since 2018. Foreign visitors net sold more than 100 billion baht of Thai shares in 2025, while domestic retail trading fell from 43% in 2020 to 32% in 2024. To restore trust, authorities are cracking down on nominee companies and tightening corporate oversight. Meanwhile, the Stock Exchange of Thailand is expanding its Jump Plus program, which drew 143 listed companies by April 2026 to upgrade governance and competitiveness. Global audit firms are also helping local businesses align disclosure and risk management with global standards. According to Rapi Sutiritkun, chairman of the Thai Institute of Directors Association, foreign investors demand comparable data across borders. He noted that international auditing and governance practices

0: help Thai firms gain credibility in major markets, especially for foreign direct investment and sustainability-linked funds. Foreign funds also expect stricter checks on cybersecurity and climate risks. In global news, Namibia has issued an environmental clearance certificate for an offshore phosphate dredging project, paving the way for the world's first commercial seabed mining operation. The Sandpiper project, managed by Namibian Marine Phosphate, plans to dredge approximately 1.7 square kilometers of seabed annually. The proposed extraction zone sits about 120 kilometers off the Atlantic port of Walvis Bay. The venture aims to extract 3 million tons of phosphate concentrate per year for use in agricultural fertilizers. The 20-year license represents about 0.002% of the nation's continental shelf. In business news, Tokyo's Haneda Airport has run out of room, and its answer is a new satellite terminal built partly from wood. The North Satellite Facility at Terminal 1 with 6 boarding gates was unveiled ahead of its launch in September. It's the first large-scale expansion of the terminal since it opened in September 1993. Operator Japan Airport Terminal says the hybrid steel and timber structure, using about 1,800 cubic meters of wood, cuts its environmental impact. Passengers will find a lounge, a children's area, and self-driving rides around the facility. One robot, called Eno, carries up to 4 people free of charge. The timing explains the push. Haneda handled more than 90 million passengers last year for the first time, with about 490,000 takeoffs and landings already at the government's flight cap.
1: In eternal remembrance, Her Royal Highness Princess Pachara Kittiyapa Narayantira Thepayawadi Gromaluang Rajasarini Saripat Mahawachara Rajatida. Deeply grateful for Her Royal Highness's infinite royal grace and benevolence. Most humbly dedicated by the executives, civil servants, and staff of Radio Thailand FM 88.
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0: 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I'm Imika Changnet. 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
5: Bedtime Story. Good evening and welcome to Bedtime Story. You are here with me, Satikan Siket. Have you ever wondered how you ended up becoming the person you are today? Maybe there wasn't one big moment that changed everything. Maybe it was a collection of ordinary choices you barely remember making. Think about this. One morning, you decide to wake up a little earlier. You suddenly have enough time to eat breakfast instead of rushing out the door. You arrive at work feeling calmer. You have more patience with the people around you. By the end of the day, nothing extraordinary has happened, but somehow the whole day feels different. That's what's interesting about small decisions. They rarely announce themselves as important. When we think about changing our lives, we usually imagine something big. New job, new city, new relationship, or a completely different lifestyle. But most of life doesn't happen through dramatic turning points. It happens on normal mornings, quiet afternoons, and evenings when nobody is watching. Imagine someone who wants to become healthier. They might think about what they need to work out, or what they need for a diet.

earlier makes waking up easier. More energy. One choice quietly makes the next one easier. The months later, the difference becomes visible. This happens outside of health too. Think about friendship. You meet someone you enjoy talking, and one afternoon you decide to send them a message. Nothing special, just simple. Like, hey, do you want to get coffee? That coffee turns into another conversation, then another. And years later, that person might become one of your closest friends. And it all began with a message that probably took less than 1 minute to send. Life is full of moments like this. We just don't recognize them while we are happening. Sometimes the decision is even smaller. Putting your phone down when someone is talking to you, or taking a few seconds before you replying when you are angry. Choosing not to buy something you don't really need. Opening a book instead of scrolling for another half hour. Saying, I agree with a tie, when your first instinct is to say no. None of these choices will transform your life tonight, but they can change its direction. And direction matters more than speed. Imagine walking through a forest. If you change your direction by only a few degrees, you probably won't notice much difference after 10 steps. Keep walking for several kilometers, though, and you may arrive somewhere completely different. Our lives can work the same way. A small adjustment today may not feel significant. Over enough time, it can lead somewhere to never expect it. And this is also why we sometimes look at other people and wonder, how did they get there? Someone becomes a great musician. Someone builds a successful career. Someone seems incredibly confident. From the outside, we see the result. We rarely see the ordinary Tuesday when they practiced even though they were tired. The evening they stayed home to finish something important. The moment they almost gave up, but decided to continue. Success often looks dramatic from the distance. But when we close up, it can look surprisingly ordinary. And maybe that's comforting. Because it means you don't need to have your entire life figured out tonight. You don't need a perfect 5-year plan. Or you don't even need to know exactly where you are going. Sometimes, you only need to know what would make tomorrow slightly better. Maybe tomorrow you finally send that email. You go out for 20 minutes. You start the first page of something you've wanted to create. You call someone you miss. You leave your phone outside the bedroom and get some proper sleep. Or maybe you simply stop postponing something you already know you want to do. It might feel like nothing. And perhaps tomorrow it will still feel like nothing. But one day, you may look back and realize that your life began moving in a different direction from that point. Not because something huge happened, but because on one completely ordinary day, you made a choice that seemed small at the time. So, before you go asleep tonight, here's a question to keep with you. What is one small thing you could do tomorrow that would move your life in a direction you like? You don't have to change your whole life. Tomorrow is enough. And

0: Your choice is enough. And then we will see you where it takes you. And that was Bedtime Story. I am Sasikan Sikit. Have a good night.
1: Bedtime Story.

Welcome to the Stories of Thai Soft Power, the stories of Thailand's ambitious vision, from the arts to wellness. The Thai government is empowering 14 creative industries to drive the nation's economy. Today, we immerse ourselves in the vibrant world of festivals, where ancient traditions meet modern spectacle to create world-class destinations. Thailand is reimagining its cultural calendar to become a global festival hub. The government is strategically elevating local traditions into international must-visit events, using the festival sector to stimulate the economy and distribute wealth directly to local communities. By applying creativity and modern management, the state is transforming traditional ceremonies into large-scale experiences that captivate the global audience. The Ministry of Culture and the Tourism Authority of Thailand are working closely to provide the infrastructure and international marketing needed for these events. This policy focuses on creating a festival economy where major events such as Songkran, which is recognized by UNESCO, and the Loy Krathong Festival, are branded as a premium global attraction. This strategic positioning attracts international event organizers, sponsors, and tourists, creating a massive influx of foreign currency. Furthermore, the state provides financial support and tax incentives for those who organize large-scale international events in the country. This includes not only cultural festivals, but also world-class music, art, and sporting events. By integrating local crafts, food, and performing arts into these festivals, the government creates a comprehensive marketplace for Thai entrepreneurs. This integrated approach ensures that every festival is a powerful engine for economic growth, creating jobs and sustainable income for people in every province of the country. Thai festival industry is a vital bridge connecting our cultural pride with the global experience economy. By scaling local traditions into world-class events, we are fostering international partnerships that drive growth for both urban and rural communities. And that's all for the Stories of Thai Soft Power. We hope you've enjoyed this look into our cinematic journey. I am Wanakan Wantobim. Thank you for listening and join us again for our next episode. สวัสดีค่ะ

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We broadcast from Bangkok on FM 88 MHz. It's now time for us to sign off and bid farewell to our listeners. 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Thank you and good night.

Good morning. It's 5 a.m. in the Kingdom of Thailand. 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We wish you a very good day, and thank you for staying tuned to FM 88.

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3: Prime Minister and Interior Minister Anuttin Chanwirakul has ordered state agencies to mobilise emergency repair crews across flood-damaged communities in Nan province. Recently visiting the northern province, he instructed irrigation and highway departments to dispatch heavy equipment directly. He stressed that damaged infrastructure cannot be left solely to provincial administrations or disaster teams. Provincial electricity and water authorities have been directed to form joint task forces to restore essential utilities to cut off residents. District chiefs are also being tasked with coordinating closely with local administrative bodies to ensure immediate relief reaches every community. To safeguard downstream areas, provincial governors are to coordinate with disaster prevention agencies to upgrade early warning applications, while communication networks must deliver real-time alerts directly to sub-district leaders and village heads. The Prime Minister also ordered rapid rehabilitation where floodwaters recede, strict surveillance in high-risk zones, and advanced preparations for downstream communities facing oncoming runoff. In global news, Philippine Defense Secretary Gilberto Teodoro Jr. is pushing lawmakers for new funding to expand the military's unmanned aircraft fleet and maritime surveillance systems. The proposed expansion forms part of a 50 billion peso modernization allocation for next year, representing about $810 million. Speaking at a legislative budget hearing in Manila, Teodoro presented a 6.3% increase in the overall defense budget to 305.5 billion pesos. He explained that the armed forces need surveillance drones, guided missile corvettes, and major naval assets to secure the country's exclusive economic zone. In business news, surging electric vehicle assembly lifted Thai auto manufacturing in July, even as a slump in pickup sales pressured domestic parts makers. Total vehicle production reached nearly 117,400 units, rising more than 6% compared to the same period in 2025. Surapong Paisit Patanapong, automotive spokesperson for the Federation of Thai Industries, reported that electric passenger car output surged over 270%. By contrast, production of traditional combustion passenger cars dropped more than 62%. Imported models made up nearly 63% of electric vehicle sales across the first 7 months of the year. That left domestic assembly plants with only 37% of total sales. Pickup truck sales, meanwhile, plunged over 60% as commercial banks tightened vehicle loan approvals. The steep decline hit parts suppliers across the supply chain, as domestically sourced components make up 90% of pickup manufacturing.
4: In eternal remembrance, Her Royal Highness Princess Pachara Kittiyapa Narayanthira Thepayawadi Gromaluang Rajasarini Saripat Mahawachara Rajatida. Deeply grateful for Her Royal Highness's infinite royal grace and benevolence. Most humbly dedicated by the executives, civil servants, and staff of Radio Thailand FM 88.
5: 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This is Thailand.
2: 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I'm Imi Krachang Ned. Sawadee ka.
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3: And with me, Nawarat Wong Arya.
2: Starting off the national news this morning. Deputy Prime Minister and Higher Education Minister Yottanan Wongsawat visits flood-hit villages in Nan Province to inspect community recovery. Meanwhile, Prime Minister and Interior Minister Anutin Chan Wirakorn asks Parliament to approve 400 billion baht in emergency borrowing to shield the economy.
3: Looking at the global scene, Iran and Oman open a temporary 7-mile navigation corridor through the Strait of Hormuz for commercial tankers.
2: And also in business news, the Thai Monetary Policy Committee votes to maintain Thailand's benchmark policy rate at 1% as technology tailwinds struggle to lift growth.
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3: Welcome, everybody, to The Breakfast Show with me, Nancy, and Kun Mimi. 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
3: 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But before we get going, you can find us on social media also by searching Radio Thailand FM 88. And now you're listening to the national news headlines from Bangkok and around Thailand.
2: That's right. Let's dive right into the flood recovery in Nan.